0: Here he comes. Corey Mann on the House FM.
1: Fall officially arriving. First day of autumn today. Cooler temperatures, changing leaves, football, pumpkin, everything. You know the drill. But maybe there's something else we can take from a change of season. Sometimes God uses a new season to remind you and I that change isn't always something to fear. So, wherever you're listening tonight, whether you're driving home, finishing up work, relaxing with the family, or finally getting a few minutes to yourself, welcome to the House FM. Lord,

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Seasons change, and so do we. You're not supposed to be exactly the same person you were 5 years ago, right? God's still growing you, teaching you, shaping you. 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
1: I was thinking about this. We spend a lot of time trying to change what's on the outside. New habits, new routines, new goals. You know, October 1st, maybe even a new haircut when we're feeling ambitious. But God starts somewhere deeper. And I'm reading in Ezekiel 26. It says, I will give you a new heart and put a new spirit in you. Well, that's an inside job. Jesus isn't interested in simply making us look better on the outside while we're still carrying anger, fear, pride, fill in the blank, bitterness on the inside. He wants to transform our hearts. So here's a simple prayer for tonight. Jesus, change what's happening in me. Help me forgive when I want to hold a grudge. Help me love when it's easier to walk away. Help me trust you when I'm afraid. Because real change doesn't begin with trying harder. It begins with letting Jesus change my heart.

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Oh, I got to be at that show. Never miss a show. 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
2: Ecclesiastes tells us there's a season for everything, and I love that reminder because it means your current season isn't permanent. 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

Well, it's officially fall at the House FM, which means we're about 3 weeks away from somebody complaining that it's too cold, followed by somebody else saying, well, this is perfect weather. Fall's here. Time to wear a hoodie everywhere and pretend you're not secretly excited about pumpkin-flavored everything.

I saw that there's an Ann Wilson tour heading our way to the Criterion in OKC October 2nd. Can I get you details for that? 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

0: 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You don't need to know what tomorrow holds when you know who will already be there.
1: And some days you just need a little encouragement. Come on, I don't have to explain that. Mm-hmm. You know exactly what I'm talking
0: about. That's right.
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1: Sometimes the hardest thing to notice is a hard heart. And we notice when we're tired, we notice when we're stressed out. But bitterness, resentment, unforgiveness, those can quietly settle in. And I'm reading what God says in Ezekiel 36, I will remove from you your heart of stone and give you a heart of flesh. And that's a promise of transformation. And Jesus is still in the business of changing hearts, right? And maybe you've been carrying something for a long time. Someone hurt you and you've decided you'll never let them hurt you again. So you've built a really great wall. The problem is walls don't always know what to keep out. And sometimes they keep God's healing from actually getting in. Bring that hurt to Jesus. You don't have to manufacture a softer heart. Let Jesus give you one, and then let his grace change the way you respond.

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0: First day of fall on the House FM, and maybe you needed to hear this tonight. Your past doesn't disqualify you from God's future. You made some mistakes. Let's be honest. I have. You may have wasted time. You may wish you could go back and do some things differently, but God's grace isn't limited by your history. There's still purpose ahead.
1: 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Goodbye. 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

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This music can also help carry you through the day. Faith, family, and fun. 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

If you have a hard time with taking that time to have some self-care in your life, it might be because of this. This is one of the big things for me. 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And that means you are worthy and adored just as you are.

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0: First day of fall on the House FM. Also, National Hobbit Day. One of my nerdiest favorite days of the year. Love the Lord of the Rings. I've met the four hobbits multiple times. I'm proud to say. One ring to rule them all.
1: It's been a long year. It almost took me down, I swear. Life was so good.

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Live at the Criterion in Oklahoma City, Oklahoma on October 2nd. 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

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Faith Family Fall Fest coming up Saturday, October 10th at the Houts FM Ponca City Studios. Yeah, you're coming to where we work. 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Free. 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I know.

0: like the enemy is attacking you. Here's Craig Rochelle.
1: Honestly, it may not be because you're doing something wrong. If you're in spiritual warfare, it's likely because you're doing something right, because our enemy doesn't attack someone that's not a threat. So if you feel like there is opposition, it's not necessarily because you're failing, but it may be because you're fighting for something that matters.
2: Yeah, boy, I like that so much. It takes, sometimes we have guilt that we're constantly fighting these spiritual battles, but I like what he said. If we are constantly fighting, it may be because we're fighting for something that matters.
0: It's worth it. You have someone to protect. You have a kingdom to advance, a battle to win.
2: That's right.

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1: 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Leaves are changing, the temperatures are dropping, and my motivation to mow the lawn is disappearing right along with the sunlight.

0: On the night you're falling all to pieces, you can bring your lonely heart to Jesus. What if I told you that I believe it?
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2: As Tuesday night comes to a close and this new season begins, I want you to remember, you don't have to know everything that's coming next. You just need to know who is going with you and let go of what needs to stay behind. Thank God for where you've been. Trust Him with where you're going and enjoy where you're at right now. Bloom when you're planted, they say. Whatever season you're in, Jesus is there, and that's enough. Have a peaceful night, my friend. We'll do it all again tomorrow night, right here on The House FM.

0: Hey, we just have to say thank you. It's Tony Weir from The House, and what happened during the fall fundraiser gives us so much to celebrate. 77 families gave to The House for the very first time. That is huge. We are so excited to welcome every one of you into this family of supporters. And because of your generosity and our partnership with the Homeless Alliance, more than 280 homeless friends and neighbors were fed. 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The fundraiser has ended. 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
1: Hey, it's Crowder and Grave Robber on the House FM tonight. I'm Chandler. 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

0: amazing. The Bible says we can do all things through Christ. But boy, some days it doesn't feel that way, does it?
1: Mm-hmm. Hi, it's Kevin and Amy here from The Morning Show. Being able to get an encouraging word each day is something that we love to be able to do. Like, for example, it's something like this. Sometimes God changes the situation. Sometimes he changes you inside the situation. But both are answers.
0: Oh, I love that. It's called Something to Build On, and it's just a little encouragement delivered right to your device every morning just when you need it. 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

Colton Dixon, up and up on listener supported The House FM. I'm Chandler. Hey, let's jump into God's word together. Galatians chapter 1, verse 10. For am I now seeking the approval of man or of God? Or am I trying to please man? If I were still trying to please man, I would not be a servant of Christ. See, I think so often we can get caught up in the opinions of man. And maybe the opinions of man are stopping you from taking that next step, that next leap of faith that God is maybe asking you to do. I think I found that recently in my life where God was calling me to do something and I was a bit scared, a bit skittish on taking that next step. And I started thinking about it more. You know, am I scared to do that next step, to take that next step because of the opinions of man? I mean, it's a great reminder to remember who you do it for, not for man, but for God.

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Faith Family Fun on the House FM tonight. I'm Chandler. So glad you're here. You know, sometimes it's that song at the right time in that right moment that you need. And maybe it's this one from Brandon Lake. It's brand new, I Need a Ghost, on the House FM.

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I'm Chandler. Hey, fall in love with the music you hear this fall on the House FM? Huh? See what I did there? Oh, that sounded better in my head. I'm sorry.

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And for Edmond and North Oklahoma City, it's 100.1. 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
1: He's Crowder, and I'm Chandler, right here on the House FM tonight. You know, we have so much to celebrate from our fall fundraiser last week. 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Thank you. Now, we did finish about $30,000 short of our goal. So while the fundraiser's over, we still need you. And maybe you've been feeling that tug from God to partner with the House FM. 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
0: I've never seen a morning the sun forgot to rise. In every single detail, you're faithful every time. I've never

0: actually look nice today. No, not you. I mean, you look fine, but this is what my wife, Tammy, says to me as I leave for work.
1: Oh,
0: you actually look nice today.
1: Uh-huh.
0: Why the actually?
1: So my other days were just practice rounds?
0: See, I'm no linguist. I can't tell you how the actually changes the sentiment, but it feels like it does, doesn't it?
1: I mean, I wouldn't turn it down. Regardless, it's still a compliment. I would just take it. I would just take the compliment.
0: Okay.
1: Try to receive it.
0: I just feel like it's been qualified in a way that I'm not comfortable with. No.

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Talking about Elevation Worship there, and I'm Chandler. You know, it's so easy to focus on what we don't have, isn't it? Especially with the internet, social media. You look around and see what others say they have, and you're like, I want that. I want that. It's kind of like we've always been wired that way. I mean, think back to Adam and Eve. They had this whole garden, beautiful garden, but Satan, the enemy, got them to focus on the one fruit they couldn't have, but God gave them this whole beautiful garden. But that's exactly how the enemy works. He gets you to focus on that one thing you don't have, that one thing you want to do, that insert it for you, whatever it may be. Instead of focusing on all the blessings that you already have, trust that God knows what you need and he's going to supply it when you need it. That's exactly what his word says. And don't focus on what you don't have. Focus on what God has blessed you with. Because when you do that, your perspective, your attitude changes and you go, wow, thank you, God.

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1: 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Like, these people are here.
0: Welcome home.
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0: 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My name is Brent. Producer Sherry is here too. Big new recommendation from a government panel to have every American adult screen for anxiety. 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I want to talk about that and how we think about that as somebody who, from my perspective, like as somebody who follows Jesus, like how to handle that. We'll talk about it coming up.
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0: Hey, I'm Brant, along with producer Sherry, and we are so glad that you are here, too, on the House FM.
1: Jesus isn't crazy, and I think he's supposed to be taken very seriously when he's talking, and he's obviously meaning something very seriously. He said we don't need to be anxious. And I was thinking about this because I just saw another big study. What was it? It was some kind of government panel that recommended every adult in the U.S. be screened for anxiety.
2: I saw that. Yeah.
1: That's how rampant it is. Understand it? Jesus understands it. He knows that we will struggle with this, but we don't have to. He's saying you don't have to. Don't worry. You can be like the birds of the air. They don't worry. It's all a matter of trusting that God is good. And so I want to invite you. I know you might struggle with anxiety, and me too. And I'm not talking about clinical stuff or what. I don't want to get into that discussion, but just in general, I think when you look at what Jesus is saying, he is inviting you into a different life that is free of this.

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0: It's Faith, Family, and Fun on the House FM. I am Brant, along with producer Sherry.
1: This place is like an idea factory, constantly coming up with ideas, entrepreneurial concepts that you, if you're listening, you're like, wow, that'll work. You go ahead and do it. Run with it.
2: Well, not all the time. Sometimes people are like, that's never going to work.
1: This one will work. Okay. The sympathy store came up with this idea. It's a drive-through. Because people are looking for sympathy. They just want, they don't want anything fixed.
2: They don't want any advice.
1: No, they just want somebody to go, oh, man, that's a rough day. You had a rough day.
2: And that's what you're going to provide at the sympathy store.
1: For $8.
2: Okay.
1: When that's you drive through.
3: I don't know, because even in their times when I don't want advice, I want sympathy. I want genuine sympathy. Mm. I don't want artificial, hollow, fake, I'm only doing this because you paid me for it, sympathy.
1: I don't know.
2: So true.
1: If I'm leaning out the window and I'm making eye contact with you, I'll cock my head a little bit to the side. And then just be like, man.
3: There would almost be a part of me that would wonder, you know, that this person doesn't know me at all. Do they really care? Or are they sitting there thinking, this lady's upset about that? Mm-hmm. Come on.
1: Oh, no, internally I'll be laughing at you, but I'll be turning my head ever so slightly.
2: The head tilted to the side is really how he's trying to sell this.
3: You know, I would pay you $8 to laugh at me.
0: That's free. You know that.
3: As long as it's genuine.
1: Yes.

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Phil Wickham with new music from Song of the Saints, as well as many of your favorites. 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
1: We care about our listeners, and you know what? 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

0: For those days you just aren't feeling it, Kevin and Amy are here to remind you that you're loved.
1: 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God doesn't love you because of your track record. He simply loves you.
2: Oof, that is so good. 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
1: Talking to a friend of mine who's absorbed everything the last couple years. All the news, all the theories, all the debates, all the everything. Like, my thing with him was, man, you know there's going to be a funeral for you someday, right? I know it sounds macabre. But there's going to be one for all of us.
2: I was going to say, but true.
1: It's true.
2: Yeah.
1: What do you want people to say about you? Mm. And he laughed. He said that he figured it all out.
2: Not one thing got by him.
1: That he argued on Facebook. He literally was laughing about it. He's like, no, you're right. You're right. And I was just saying, look, you can be on to this stuff and it could be important.
2: Yeah.
1: But who are you supposed to be? And who are you supposed to be becoming?
2: Mm-hmm.
1: And who does your wife need you to be? And who do your kids need you to be in his case? Yeah. Who do we all need you to be? That's not going to do it.

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1: The idea is the sympathy store. You would just drive up to drive through, pitching this idea, get a lot of response to it online and stuff.
2: Mm-hmm.
1: You just say, "Oh, I've had a bad day. I couldn't believe this happened." And we'd be like, "Oh."
2: And you're not going to give any advice to anyone.
1: No, it's just a drive-through. Nobody wants advice. They just want somebody to go, "Oh."
2: Okay.
1: Man, that's terrible.
3: Yeah. I think it's brilliant.
1: Thank you.
3: I think it would really be great because it'll save me time. When people are telling me a story about something that's going on in their life, and they really don't want help, they don't want advice,
1: right.
3: They don't want any suggestions or support, they really just want me to say, "Oh."
1: Yeah.
3: So this will save me time. They can just go to the sympathy store.
1: Yeah, you'll be like, "Here's $8. Go to the sympathy store."
3: Yeah. Yeah, I'll pay you to go to the sympathy store. Yeah.
2: That's going to win you a lot of friends.
3: I'll buy it.
1: Always making friends.

0: Hey there, my name is Brent. Producer Sherry's here too. There's a big survey from Pew Research about people leaving. 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That's where the cultural tide is going. I want to tell you why I will not be joining them and leaving. And even as somebody who's skeptical by nature, there's some very good reasons why I will never leave. And I want to talk about that coming up.
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5: 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I'm about to

0: It's Faith, Family, and Fun on the House FM. We are Brant and Sherry.
1: I saw another big research thing about people leaving the faith. They said by 2070 in America, specifically, there'll be less than half.
2: I saw that.
1: Yeah, it would be Christian, professing Christian. So interesting. I just wanted to remind you, in case you're new to the show or something, or you don't know. We can't leave. I can't leave. I'll speak for myself. I'm not leaving. Mm-hmm. And it's because of the kingdom of God. Mm-hmm. It's so beautiful. When you understand or have any inkling of understanding what it is, you can't walk away from it. Jesus said it's like a pearl that a merchant would find, knowing what pearls are worth something, would sell everything to get it. And I agree. Mm-hmm. And Jesus himself, I can't walk away from him. And it's so interesting because when people say, why did you leave the faith? They'll have a million different reasons.
2: There's so many. Bring up Jesus.
1: Right. There's so many embarrassing reasons. Mm-hmm. I totally can go, yeah, you're right. You're right.
2: And if that was the thing I was in it for, then I would have left too.
1: Absolutely. There's plenty of embarrassing, horrible, scandalous, terrible things that you can point at and go, oh boy. Mm-hmm. But I'm not leaving this. Mm-mm.

Life can get loud, so shout his praise louder. His goodness goes on with Faith, Family, Fun. 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

0: 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It's Faith, Family, and Fun on the House FM.
1: This is going to blow you away. It's another shocking fact. I'm a shock jock, rated G, but I am one of those shock jocks that everybody talks about.
2: And
1: this is really good. I don't even mind hyping it because it's so good. It's going to meet and exceed.
2: Brant, that's just not good.
1: No, this one will.
2: Okay.
1: I know generally you don't want to do that.
2: Okay, ready.
1: The northernmost point of Brazil is closer to Canada than it is to the southernmost point of Brazil. That is a fact. You can look it up.
2: That is pretty shocking.
1: It's shocking.
2: It is. Now, I don't know how people shoehorn that into a conversation and then start buzzing about the show.
1: This is the kind of fact I was thinking, if I was a single man, like, and I met somebody, like, oh, this could work out. Like, I would start with this fact. And if she wasn't, like, interested, if she didn't think, wow, that's amazing.
2: And then that's not the woman for
1: there's
2: you.
1: There's no hope for this relationship.

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1: And now here we are in the New Testament. 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
1: Let's face it, a lot of people get a little itchy around religion for one reason, because they feel like the people who are on the inner circle of it or think they're in the inner circle think they're better than other people. Another reason is because we look at our own selves, our own motivations and stuff, and go, you know what? I don't think I'm good enough to be a part of this. So it's either like there's people kidding themselves about being good enough, or I'm not good enough. Jesus said something, and a lot of people just gloss right past this. A lot of religious people. He said there's no one good but God. Nobody. So if we're going on moral goodness, and you can think, I don't know, you can listen to us and have the wrong impression. I hope we don't give it to you, but, oh, you know what? They're just better people. I've got this addiction and that problem. We're not. If we're going by moral goodness, we shouldn't be on the radio, and neither should our artists. If that's the threshold, like, we're just good enough. My mind is not completely clean, by the way. And I speak for Sherry, too, and everybody else who's listening to the show. Jesus knows us. God knows our hearts. Still wants us. And how amazing is that? So based on that, there's no way we would look at you and go, oh, you're not good enough for this show or this station or something. Like, we just can't even think in those terms, because he's been so good to us. He's been so good to us. How in the world will we shut the door on you?

0: is.
1: 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Yukon and El Reno are tuned into 88.5. And for Edmond and North Oklahoma City, it's 100.1. 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
1: Let's remember back together, because kids these days, we're sitting on the rockers here on the front porch.
2: Yeah.
1: Kids these days, they don't know what we had in our classrooms. They would not believe what we had in our grade school classrooms.
2: What do you mean?
1: We had this thing called a paper cutter. You know what I'm talking about?
2: Yes, I do. Why?
1: How did they let us have that?
2: I don't know.
1: It was, I don't know how to describe it. It was like something.
2: Like a hatchet. Something
1: a butcher would use.
2: Yeah.
1: And it was super sharp. It was a giant, it was a guillotine
2: yes,
1: for paper, basically.
2: Yes, it was. And you worked it by yourself.
1: By yourself.
2: You went over there with a piece of paper.
1: It was like, it was a big blade.
2: Sharp blade.
1: I don't.
2: Why did, back, like,
1: I
2: they can't, didn't care about
1: there's
2: us.
1: Some stuff like, oh, that was weird. We were kind of risky, but still.
2: No, that's dangerous.
1: No, that's just plain dangerous.

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1: It really is amazing grace.
0: And you hear it here. It really is. 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

storm. 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Jesus, could you please just sit and cry with me till I can sing, till I can sing. 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

0: 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Producer Sherry is here too. 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
1: 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I am Brant, along with producer Sherry.
2: Hey, if you're new to the show, we welcome you. Number one, you should know that. The other thing is, we'll talk about Jesus a lot. We're not afraid to, and it's not because we're trying to make you a better person or anything. It's because we want to talk about things that are important to us, and He is. Like, He has made my life completely different than it would be otherwise, and Sherry would say the same thing. We're not afraid about it either, because He's so relevant to every decision that we make in our lives. That's the thing. A lot of people be like, oh, you got to make Jesus relevant to everybody. I'm like, no, you don't. Oh, he's plenty relevant. Like, the stuff He said would get Him attacked from all angles even now. Like, if He walked in America right now, He would still challenge the same vested interests. He talks about things that are so close to our heart, about ourselves and our pride and our money, our sexuality, everything. He's plenty relevant. So we'll talk about Him a lot, and we'd love if you're along for

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1: 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Here's Tim Hawkins.
2: Prayer is a powerful thing, but I think it's when you grow up in church, you'd hear little phrases that I don't understand to this day when we pray. You know, like hedge of protection. Hear that a lot. Hedge of protection. Damn, we are praying a hedge of protection around you, buddy. That's right, a hedge. Mm-hmm. Around you and your whole family. A hedge, huh? I don't mean to complain. Is that the best you can do? How about a thick cement wall? With some razor wire on top of that bad boy. I mean, you think a hedge is going to scare the devil away? And watch out, what is this greenery? I can't get through that. Move that bush. My greatest weakness is landscaping. How did they know?
1: Glad we can make you smile. 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

0: Hi, it's Kevin and Amy here from the House FM Morning Show. Something to build on. You don't need to know what tomorrow holds when you know who will already be there.
1: And some days you just need a little encouragement. Come on, I don't have to explain that. Mm-hmm. You know exactly what I'm talking
0: about. That's right.
1: We would love to be able to send you a little encouragement right to your device every morning. Jump right in now. 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

0: the Lord put me here, and, you know, it's His work that I do. God's not
1: done with you. No matter where you are in life, the House FM is here to remind you, He has a plan. 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
1: Hey, what's going on? My name is Brant, and Sherry's here too. My wife is named Carolyn, and Sherry's family was over last night at our house, and Carolyn shared a story because we were talking about how God uses people.
2: Mm-hmm.
1: And I know in your mind, sometimes this happens where we think, maybe I should do this great thing. I'll write this book, or I'll, you know, save the children of Malawi or whatever it is. Those sound very significant. But Carolyn said she remembers vividly when she was in fifth grade and was very lonely. And for some reason, she said, I don't even remember why, but I called my Sunday school teacher. And my Sunday school teacher said, are you alone, honey? And she said, yeah, I am. Well, why don't I come over and pick you up? I'm getting ready for a thing I have tonight, but you can stay with me. And so Carolyn said, I vividly remember sitting there in her room watching her put curlers in her hair and stuff. And it meant so much. Think about this. She remembers that all the way back to fifth grade.
2: Mm-hmm.
1: But that person, and she knows all about this person, like that was the one incident she remembers so vividly. We tend to look at big stuff. That's not how God works.
3: I've never seen a morning the sun forgot to rise. In every single detail, you're faithful every time.

0: It's Faith, Family, and Fun on the House FM. We are Brant and Sherry.
1: Here's a problem. I have a speaking gig coming up.
2: Mm-hmm.
1: Later this week.
2: Okay.
1: My calendar is a speaking gig. I forgot who I'm talking to for what it's about.
2: And just so got a gig.
1: I have someone who helps me very part-time administratively as an assistant.
2: Mm-hmm.
1: So I have asked her. I told her, whatever it is, it's going to be powerful.
2: You could just tell me where and what.
1: Tell me
2: and
1: who's going to be witnessing whatever it is I'm doing. Because it's going to be amazing.
2: Sounds like everyone's in for a surprise.
1: Yeah.

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0: Hey there, my name is Brant. Producer Sherry is here too. We have our joke-telling masterclass coming up. A lot of response to this. I'm getting a lot of people submitting material too.
1: When will you be bringing that out? Because the ones you've been doing are kind of homemade, right?
0: Answer
1: now. That's
0: I'm pivoting today.
1: Okay.
0: A listener named Bill. Okay. Bill sent this.
1: Bill.
0: I fumbled over that.
1: Yeah.
0: But it sounds like I'm making it up.
1: Yes, Bill.
0: His name's actually Bill. He sent it to me, and it's funny. So here we go.
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1: Hey there, I'm Brant, along with producer Sherry. It's Faith, Family, and Fun on the House FM.
2: Okay, this is a feature of the show that's very popular. Can you do the intro. Yeah.
3: And now a masterclass on joke telling with your instructor, Brant Hansen.
2: By the way, do you think you'll remember me, producer Sherry, for a long time?
3: Yes, I do.
2: You do? Mm-hmm. That's cool. All right. Wait, knock, knock.
3: Who's there?
2: You already forgot who I am.
3: Oh, my goodness.
2: That's funny.
3: It's not because...
2: Just because you didn't laugh.
3: No, the presumption is when you say knock, knock, I don't know who's there. I don't know who's on the other side of the door. It could be anybody. I didn't forget you.
2: Because of the overlapping absurdity, incompatible frames of reference.
3: Let's stay with absurdity. So, okay. The two of us can agree on that.
2: This has been a masterclass in joke.

Some days, you just need music like this. Hold on to me. Some days, you just need a good reminder. Hallelujah, I'm blessed. Some days, you just need a little extra energy. I'll lift you up and up again. Uplifting music for every mood. 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
1: This happens quite a bit, and we're honored that you listen to our show if you're doing it deliberately. Now, you may be doing it on accident right now. We're still honored.
2: Thank
1: still.
2: You.
1: Mm-hmm. My name's Brant, by the way. Sherry is here, too, but I routinely have people come up to me in public mm-hmm. and say, hey, are you the guy from radio? Are you Brant? And they introduce themselves to me and get to know their family or whatever. Mm-hmm. And then they apologize, like, oh, we're so sorry if it seems creepy that we said something. Like, mm-hmm. it doesn't.
2: No.
1: We really do feel like this is a friendship thing.
2: We do.
1: So don't feel creepy about it.
2: We like meeting you and your family.
1: Yeah, I'm sure there's a point at which it's creepy, but I haven't. No
2: there
1: one's.
2: There is. Let's see. Showing up at the house. Slightly.
1: I think, yeah.
2: That could be a little problem.
1: I mean, I've had listeners over at the house, but yeah, okay. Wait for some kind of invitation. And if it's like at night,
2: yeah.
1: And I come down the stairs and you're there,
2: yeah, right.
1: Sitting there.
2: In the living room.
1: And then you turn to me like, hey, are you Brant from the radio? I'll
2: be like, that might be a little bit of
1: hang on. And we'll have you arrested. But the friendship thing is still
2: legit. It's still there. You're still a friend.
1: Yeah, you're arrested, but you're a friend. Friend.

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1: Hey, we care about our listeners here and we want to pray for you and give others the chance to pray for you as well. 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

0: like the enemy is attacking you. Here's Craig Rochelle.
1: Honestly, it may not be because you're doing something wrong. If you're in spiritual warfare, it's likely because you're doing something right, because our enemy doesn't attack someone that's not a threat. So if you feel like there is opposition, it's not necessarily because you're failing, but it may be because you're fighting for something that matters.
2: Yeah, boy, I like that so much. It takes, sometimes we have guilt that we're constantly fighting these spiritual battles. But I liked what he said. If we are constantly fighting, it may be because we're fighting for something that matters.
0: It's worth something. You have someone to protect. You have a kingdom to advance, a battle to win.
2: That's right.

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1: Pro tip: don't write, if you're writing a letter like a corporation or whoever, and you write to whom it may concern, don't write that.
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2: That sounds a little
1: because it's ominous, but it gets more attention getting.
2: I don't know if that's the type of attention you want.
1: To whom this is gonna concern.

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0: 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I am Brant, along with producer Sherry.
1: If something happens to me and you're like, hey, I want to send you good thoughts and good vibes, you don't need to. And the reason is I don't want to sound like a bad attitude, but I agree with my friend Jared, because he pointed out, like, I lack the antenna to pick up your good vibes.
2: That's...
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Hey, one thing today, you might not feel like singing, but worship isn't about feelings. It's about faith. Praise shakes chains loose, even when it comes through tears. So lift your voice anyway today and let truth lead your heart.

0: little things can make a big difference, especially with our kids. AllProDad.com has five things that you could do today that would really be huge for your kids. First, tell your kids you love them and tell them why. Love, like breathing, works best when engaged as a constant. Let your kids know you love them so often that the expression becomes second nature. Teach them to write thank you notes. It's such a small thing, but the discipline of saying, and most importantly, writing a thank you is a game changer. Consideration, respect, courtesy, good manners, much more come bundled with this sadly underutilized skill. Next, share your family stories. Lights out, I love you, and a short story, better yet, a family story to wrap up the day. Stories connect our children with their history in an ongoing conversation that teaches them not only the stories, but to live a better story themselves. Put a note in their lunchbox. Get ready to get in that habit again soon. Once a week, every day, random days, you decide. Encouragement always. No finger wagging in this note. Notes make a point of connection in the middle of the day, are reaching in, a confirmation that family is important and family is my identity. And finally, turn off the TV during mealtimes. Just a small adjustment to the routine, but with huge repercussions. Conversation, learning, teaching, love, connection, all this and more. And it can come at the push of one small button.
1: The Bible says we can do all things through Christ. But boy, some days it doesn't feel that way, does it?
2: 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Sometimes God changes the situation. Sometimes he changes you inside the situation. But both are answers.
1: Oh, I love that. 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

my shame. Hey, one thing for you today. Quick thought from Pastor Craig Rochelle. He says, I don't know who needs to hear this, but if God healed you once, he can do it again. If you find yourself still battling with anxiety and after prayer, it's still there, hear this. God has not given up on you. To the one who's fighting the same temptation, you've tried to overcome it. Jesus isn't finished with you yet. He's not mad at you. If you are in Christ, the same power that healed you once will do it again. Right now, a hurting mind is not a broken mind. It's healing in progress. If you've experienced his goodness, he is still good. He still loves you. He's not finished with you.

0: God amazing. 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We worship him on the mountaintops, but we get to know him in the valleys. If you're in the fire right now, I believe that with God's help, you can walk out of this season of being tested and you won't even smell like smoke. There will be people who won't even know what you've been through because you won't show any scars from the fire. Why will you not smell like smoke? Because you did not go through it alone. Jesus was always with you. Jesus always has been and always will be. He will never leave you and he will never forsake you.
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3: Today on Focus on the Family with Jim Daly, we'll be hearing more from our panel of guests, Jody Jackson-Tucker, Lisa C. Qualls, and Betsy Kilstra, about God's redemptive hand and how we can bring healing to and through adoptive families. Thanks for joining us. I'm John Fuller.
1: John, our goal at Focus is simple. It's to help families. I think people get that if you've listened regularly on YouTube or podcast or the broadcast. Mm-hmm. And we're here for you. And we started a conversation last time about adoption and foster care work. And we have three special guests with us that really have been impacted in their lives by those contours of the family. Mm-hmm. And it's just part of what God does to pick up the pieces, to mend us back together and move us toward a healthy, whole life in Him. That's the goal. And we are going to pick up that conversation. Adoptive families have some very specific needs, and I would say emotional and spiritual needs. And we're going to continue talking about those today. Yesterday, we talked about healing from the wounds of abandonment and grief and loss. And I would recommend that you go back and go to the website, pick that up. You can get the app for the phone, mm-hmm. and you'll have access to all the broadcasts there. So do listen to our last conversation. I think you'd be blessed by it.
3: Mm-hmm. Yeah, and our guests have together written a really great resource. 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And you can learn more about our panelists and the various works that they're involved in. 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
1: Lisa, Jody, Betsy, great to have you back. Thanks for being with us.
4: Sure.
5: Thank you.
1: Jody, let's pick it up from where we left off last time. And again, people mm-hmm. need to go back and listen to that. Mm-hmm. But you left us with both a tough story and then a beautiful little God wink at the end about your necklace.
4: Yes.
1: Your scripture, the scripture that talks about God replacing a stony heart with a heart of flesh.
4: Yes.
1: And that's what that is. But you found that jeweler on the beach after you were swimming, and it sounded like you were there in desperation.
4: I was. You know, as an adoptive parent, it can be easy to fall into the lie that we are responsible for the healing of our children.
1: Sure.
4: There's so many good materials now. We've all learned about trauma-informed care and attachment parenting. And that's also a heavy weight to carry when you're an adoptive parent. When you see the brokenness and the suffering that your children have experienced, and you're carrying the weight of that, and I had to realize that it was Jesus who could heal me and my child and release that entirely to Him. You know, there can be talk in our adoption community about how challenging it is in an adoptive family. And it can be difficult, but as a mother, I've come to realize it's obedience over outcome. I stepped into this life out of obedience to Jesus. He called me to it, and I did it out of obedience to Him. But then I started to forget that He was also the author of the outcome. And so while my child may be struggling, Jesus has a plan. And it's through our suffering, as each of us has shared. It's through our suffering. It's in those moments where He meets us. And so we cannot shield our children from everything that they must go through. But He has a plan. He's in charge of the outcome.
1: Yeah.
4: And that's why I appreciate so much, particularly Betsy's work with these prayers that she has blessed my life with, of how I can pray for myself and pray for my children, whether they're still in the home or not, that redemption is there through prayer.
1: You know, Jody, that applies to bio kids too.
4: Yes,
1: I mean,
4: absolutely.
1: This is any kind of situation where your children, whether bio or adopted,
4: yes,
1: are struggling. And I, if you allow me, I just want to dig in a little more to understand that feeling. I mean, the desperation of a mom whose mm-hmm. child is not behaving, when you mm-hmm. say outcome, they're not moving in the direction that you desperately want them to move in, mm-hmm. whether for them it's self-harm or just that continued affliction of where they're coming from, and they're not getting over it, and you're at your wit's end mm-hmm. to figure out, how do I help? And then, and I'm making those assumptions, and then you turn it on yourself, mm-hmm. that I'm no good, that I'm inadequate, I'm not equipped,
4: yes.
1: I'm not the mother I thought I was, I don't have the capacity. You get the idea.
4: Yes, absolutely.
1: Speak to that desperation, because I think many moms listening and watching are going to say, that's me. I'm right there right now.
4: Yes. Well, first of all, we have to think of it not as how the child is behaving, but that the child is suffering. They're continuing to suffer from the circumstances that created them to need to come into your family.
1: Now, in that context, and I experienced this with Jean and I both, with foster care, you're at your wit's end. Mm-hmm. And then you start, you know, doing things that aren't in line with loving that child. I'm not talking about abuse, but it's attitude, little things like, man, could they not get over this? What's happening? You're talking about flipping the script there so that you get away from that kind of if-then outcome and you just start loving them.
4: I think as adoptive parents, it's easy for us to try to be looking for the next tool, the next resource, the next therapy program. And sometimes that's enough and all those things are good. But really, every single day, I just have to put my child at the feet of Christ.
1: Yeah. You have to do that with what they're doing, though. That's what I'm getting at. You have to become comfortable with the mess, if I could say
4: yes.
1: it that way. And that's a hard thing to do, because mm-hmm. we want to tidy the mess.
4: Yes.
1: As parents.
4: Mm-hmm. Well, Bible stories are quite messy, I've learned. And there's a lot of stories about foster care and adoption in the Bible that I came to see when I was in seminary. And so when I see how God wrote about those stories, they're long stories. We have to take the long view.
1: Yeah.
4: Moses was 40 when he killed the Egyptian. Moses, an adopted child, was 40. I thought he was a rebellious teenager. And when I learned he was 40, I thought, Lord, this is going to go on forever.
1: Yeah, right. I can't get on top of this.
4: Yes. But look at the story that God was writing with Moses' life. Yeah. And that's one of my favorite Bible stories. Mm-hmm. And it encourages me that in our families, we have to take the long view. And I think it's important also to recognize that I don't just want healing for my family. I want healing for the birth family of my children as well. And that's why it was such a joy and blessing to collaborate with Lisa and her courage in sharing her story.
1: Yeah.
4: Because we are all connected. We're all connected. We have been connected by a sovereign God. I will always be connected to my children's birth family, and I want that healing and that knowing of who they are in Christ as much for them as for our family.
1: Well, even with the Moses story, of course, him being cast down the Nile, And in essence, yes. being adopted, right?
4: Yes,
1: that whole
4: exactly.
1: component. And then what he was dealing with,
4: yes.
1: not really being Egyptian, but being
4: Correct.
1: Exalted
4: the
1: in that culture.
4: Same identity struggles yeah. that we see in our kids.
1: Right.
4: Exactly.
1: So, Lisa, let me ask you, adoption is difficult for the whole family. And I would say foster is as well, as yeah. we've experienced. So I put these two kind of together. Adoption is a much longer, obviously, commitment, a lifelong commitment to these children. But you have elements of it with foster care as well. But there can be some damage done to your bio family, and you have to take that into account and manage it, as we were just talking about. Now you're feeling bad that your bio son doesn't feel like he's getting your attention because the adopted child needs so much time and attention. But just speak to all the dynamics of that and how we find healing, whether we're mom, dad, adopted child, bio child who now has a new, you know, roommate in his bedroom and he's trying to figure out what's going on here. But speak to all those realities.
5: Well, speaking as an adoptive mom, I think the experience of the siblings, I call them the unseen siblings, mm-hmm. is really significant. Yeah. And, you know, often these kids, they make a lot of sacrifices. Sometimes some real suffering comes because, mm-hmm. you know, we're bringing children with significant wounds yeah. into our families. And I always tell people that we didn't do it very well. You know, we were so consumed by the needs of our new children because we adopted 4 children from Ethiopia. Mm. We were so consumed by their needs that we sort of lost sight of the needs of our other children. And we had to refocus and really seek our kids' forgiveness, actually, and make a new start with a lot of things to put more support around them.
1: Yeah.
5: When we couldn't give it, we actually changed to a new church that had a really strong youth program where the youth mm-hmm. pastor could support our kids. Mm-hmm. There were so many different things that we did.
4: Jim, you and I both have been involved with a national adoption conference, and that's where I first met you. And one time they asked my biological daughter if she would serve on a panel to talk about what it was like being an adoptive family. At this point, she was in college, and she had 5 younger siblings who had all been adopted. And a lady in the audience raised her hand and asked my daughter, we're thinking of adopting, and we're worried about how it will impact our biological children, just what you're bringing yeah. up and what I've learned a lot through Lisa's work about. And I'll never forget, this is what my daughter said. She said, remember, your job as a parent is not to make your children's life comfortable. Your job as a parent is to make your children more like Christ. Mm. And I thought, okay, that's a wrap. I'm done here.
1: Yeah. Well, the fact that she caught that
4: showed
1: a lot of maturity.
4: She got it.
1: For her age.
4: Yes. Mm. You know. And even though she had experienced some of the same things that Lisa's kids had experienced and gone through a lot with her parents and with her family, she reminded us, this is why we do this. We're trying to make our families more like Christ.
3: Yeah. Mm-hmm. This is Focus on the Family with Jim Daly, and our guests today are obviously speaking right from their hearts. Betsy Kilstra, Lisa C. Qualls, and Jody Jackson Tucker. 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
1: Betsy, we talked yesterday about identifying the wounds caused by adoption. How would you define the wound of shame?
6: Well, I think shame is feeling like you are permanently and hopelessly flawed. That it's very different from guilt, where you've actually done something wrong and you can repent of that and get it all clear. But shame is like this horrible thing that sticks to you that affects your identity. Mm-hmm. This is like who I am is a shameful person and I can't somehow get rid of it. So it sort of becomes a lens through which you see life, is just as a shameful person.
1: What was your journey you know, in experiencing that, how did you overcome that? How did you do self-talk to say, okay, Lord, I know this is not who I am? It's hard for many people to simply do that. Mm-hmm. How did you get from that shame, the feeling of shame, being part of your identity, to being able to better understand it was not your fault? Mm-hmm. The fact that you were adopted was not your fault. I mean, you're a little baby.
6: Right.
1: I mean, what could you have contributed to that?
6: What could I have contributed, yeah.
1: But how do you get there when that voice of shame has been ringing in your head for years?
6: It's a great question, and it's a painful journey. A lot of times we, in our society, have labeled it more low self-esteem than we have shame. But they're different feelings, and shame is really the better word.

0: And it was like he was just there saying, I did this for you. You're okay. You're mine. And that just changed for me.
1: So that's when it made sense.
0: That's when it made sense. And it changed for me the way I felt about myself. Mm. All of a sudden, I felt like I am going to be okay.
1: Right.
0: This was a turnaround in my identity. And so that was the beginning. And then the Word, of course, fed into my life. And I just began to, there were many times I cried out to Him.
1: Yeah.
0: Shame, I didn't quite know how to identify it. I just felt like there's something wrong with me.
1: Right.
0: How can I ever get right? And it was a little by little journey. And I just felt like somehow I'm going to make it.
1: Yeah.
0: It's going to be all right. It was a huge shift for me.
1: A turning of the corner.
0: It was
1: a turning
0: of the corner.
1: That realization that you are loved by God and you're seen by God.
0: Yeah, and I'm seen.
1: Yeah.
0: And I felt like, oh, He's written my whole story.
1: Yeah.
0: And He's right here and He knows me.
1: Yeah.
0: And He knows all of my struggles. He knows all of my ugliness, and
1: so
0: He still
1: good.
0: Loves me.
1: And it's so, boy, that's where everybody needs to get to.
2: Every one of us.
1: Then when He says, my burden is light.
0: Yeah.
1: Now you're feeling a light burden of the Lord.
0: Yeah.
1: And that shame and that guilt is gone, and it's not who you are, and the deceiver has been whispering in your ear.
0: That's so
1: well
0: said.
1: You know, he comes to steal, kill, and destroy.
0: Yeah.
1: And He'll whisper all of it into your ear.
0: And that, I'm so glad you said that, because that gave me ammo.
1: Yeah.
0: That gave me ammunition when those voices came back and I said, no.
1: Right.
0: I've seen and heard the Lord.
2: And I think we want to encourage these young pregnant women or birth moms that the Lord is looking upon them with love. They are precious to Him. They are loved. And He's going to carry them, whether it was decades ago or whether it's now, you know, He's going to carry them. And there will be sorrow.
1: Yeah, Jody, Lisa alluded to this idea of isolation. Mm-hmm. But what can we practically do?
2: You
1: talk about building
2: so
1: a community. How do you wake up one day and go, okay, I need to build community around me? What does it look like?
3: It's so important to find other adoptive parents who are going through the same experience, for your children to know other adopted children, for your foster kids to hang out with other foster kids. Both Lisa and I lead communities that are welcoming to these parents, and we would welcome you in. It's incredibly important. And even for biological children in an adoptive family. But at the end of the day, I want to make sure to say that while we've talked about a lot of the challenges, and we do talk about the challenges in those communities, what we share in those communities is adoption has been the greatest gift to my life. I wouldn't change it for anything. God adopted me, and becoming an adoptive parent, and my children are treasures. They're treasures, and they're treasures to our biological children as well. We wouldn't be who God meant us to be without them. And so coming into those communities, you can find other people who can reframe the hard, help you take the long view, get the support you need from someone who truly understands. And there's retreats available now for foster and adoptive parents. Get that community you need so you can flip the script and start to see the beautiful redemption that's being written through your story. Mm-hmm. Our families are biblical families.
1: Oh, sure. We're all adopted into the kingdom of God, right?
3: Yes.
1: Mm-hmm. So
3: exactly.
1: we're all in that spot. Lisa, we're nearing the end here, and I just want to make sure people have a good idea of what do I do. Speak to those listening who were never a part of adoption and aren't feeling called to adoption. How can they come alongside adoptive parents to help them be successful in this endeavor? This is the one thing that, man, the early church, this is what they did.
2: Mm-hmm.
1: They picked up those babies at the Roman dumps. They brought them home. Yeah, guess what? There were unwanted pregnancies 2,000 years ago. Mm-hmm. Some things are not new under the sun, right?
2: Mm-hmm.
1: And it was the Christians who went, gathered those children who were just left there to die through exposure, brought them home. I'm quite certain the church came around those families to say, okay, let's take care of these kids.
2: Mm-hmm.
1: But speak to what do I do if I'm living

0: in a normal biological family.
1: There are so many things that people can do to support adoptive and foster families, from the small things to the big. You know, I always tell people, think about what is a life-giving way that you like to serve. Maybe you have a child who's playing soccer and you can pick up this other kid and take him to every practice because those parents are too overwhelmed. They cannot sign their kid up for soccer. It can be that easy. It can be doing someone's laundry for them. It can be mentoring one of the biological children in the family, coming alongside them. I mean, the options are endless, and I think it can be super practical. It can also be financial. Foster and adoptive families are tapped out financially.
0: Yeah.
1: We're seeking
0: time
1: so much
0: treasure.
1: Help for our kids. Mm-hmm. Yeah. And so I think the options are endless. So it's important, though, to serve in a way that actually you can sustain.
0: Yeah.
1: You know, something that you can do for the long haul. And that's what people did for us. We had people who, I had one friend who picked up one of my adopted daughters every Tuesday after school, took her home, fed her dinner, and was like her special person. And everybody at home got a break, too.
0: Yeah.
1: So it can be, it doesn't have to be hard, but it can be profoundly important for that family.
0: Let me throw this out to everybody, this concept of forgiveness. I mean, it's running in every direction in this context. So, you know, parents forgiving their daughter, perhaps, Lisa, your position, daughters forgiving parents, adoptive children who are struggling forgiving their adopted parents. I mean, you can run all of the various needs for forgiveness. What do you say about the power of forgiveness in this moment?
2: Okay. Well, Jody and Lisa are looking at me.
0: Here you go.
2: So I'll take off. But first, you know, forgiveness is mentioned from, you know, even in the Lord's Prayer. Forgive us for what we have trespasses, our debts, as we forgive others. So it's non-negotiable. And so we get in there and we realize, okay, I will have to deal with this. It's the hardest thing we have to deal with, I think. And we've written it into every prayer through every chapter of this book to help people realize, okay, what is this really and what do I need to forgive? But I'd like to speak just a minute to what forgiveness is not, because I think sometimes that's a big block for us, we think. And I just want to say to my brothers and sisters out there, forgiveness is not saying that what happened is all right. It's not saying it's okay. It's saying I'm taking myself out of the judgment seat of judging what has happened, and I'm letting the Lord, I'm turning that over to the Lord, and I'm withdrawing my judgments. Forgiveness is also not saying you've got to be back in relationship with whoever has wounded you. You know, and it's also not saying that it's a feeling. It starts as a very difficult decision that we choose because we honor God and we know that's His way. And so we choose to do it and we cry out, God, help me. Help me to forgive. And so it's a decision that leads into a process that takes some time and takes God's help to do it.
0: Jody, you have mentioned, I believe this comes from your area of the book, and it sounds odd to even say this, but how do you respond to the idea that love is not enough? Because in Christian circles, we think love is enough. Forgiveness is enough. How can that not be enough, love and forgiveness?
3: God's love is enough.
1: Amen.
3: My love will never be enough. I'm a weak, frail, flawed person. I will never be a perfect mother. And I always have to remember to apologize to my children. I'm not going to get it right.
0: That's good.
3: But that teaches us who is really the source of all love, and that's Jesus Christ, our Savior, and His love is enough. His love is what can heal our families.
0: And that's what you've all found, is the love of God. And I so appreciate the way you've expressed it. What a good discussion we've had, and I'm so thankful for each one of you, the lives that God has given you. You're here today because of what has happened to you and what you've done to heal those wounds and to help others. So thank you for the whole kit and caboodle. We so appreciate it. Thank you.
3: Yeah. Thank you. Yes.
1: Thank you for having us.
0: And if you're struggling with pain from the wounds of adoption and you need someone to talk to, we have a team of caring Christian counselors available for that purpose. It's absolutely free, so take advantage of it. We want you to. If you want to get involved with adoption or foster care, you can find those resources through our Wait No More program. John will have the details in just a moment for both the counseling and for Wait No More. And if you or someone you know has been affected by adoption, I recommend you get a copy of the book, Healing for Every Heart in Adoption. 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I grew up in a non-Christian home, and your daily broadcasts and resources have given me so many tools and ideas. 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As a result, we have signed up to be foster parents. Man, that's awesome. Mm-hmm. Yeah. Thanks, Focus, for all your amazing work. Wow. Well, thank you for your amazing work and your commitment to these children.
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1: Why are so many believers, so many Christ followers, when you think about our inheritance that's promised to us, why are so many of us not living fully in the joy that's available to us? Here's Francis Chan.
2: Wait, if we really know, if we really believe this inheritance that's coming to us, if we really believe what we have in Christ, I mean, I'm not saying you had a bad day or even a bad week. I'm just saying I meet too many people who take the name of Christian and I don't see this joy in their life.
0: Mm-hmm. Oh, yes. Joy isn't pretending that life doesn't hurt, okay? But yeah, I hear what he's saying. I feel like sometimes maybe we can... I don't know, maybe we sometimes walk around, we kind of have like a grimace on our face or something. What is that? Sometimes maybe it's forgetting that like joy is kind of the quiet evidence of what God is doing in our lives and how he's moving. Like it's that we believe about Jesus what is true. And if you think about it, and it's more real than what may actually be happening around us.
1: Listen, just because we don't start every day thinking about joy doesn't mean it's not important. The word appears over 200 times across Scripture. And it's distinct from happiness. You know, there are times we'll be happy, there are times we're sad. But that joy is what happens around us. It transcends time and circumstance because its source, our God, never moves.

0: You know what? It made my heart smile.
1: Conversations that help you move through your day with a smile.
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0: perfectly.
1: Your station for faith, family, and fun. The House Set Fam. Good morning. It's Kevin and Amy.
2: It is.
3: Hey. Jeff. What are you doing today?
2: Well, I've had some issues come up the last week and a half. I'm kind of in dire straits right now. I lost my job last week.
1: Goodness.
3: Oh, no, Jeff.
2: Yeah. Anyway, that's kind of where I'm at right now.
1: We're so sorry.
3: Goodness.
2: Well,
1: Amy and I will be praying for you daily, okay?
3: Yeah, we'll pray.
2: Well, I appreciate it.
3: Why don't we pray for you right now? Lord?
2: Okay, well, I appreciate that.
3: Lord, be with Jeff right now. We just ask that you just let him feel your presence more than ever, God. And just pray that you would put resources around him that would help him be able to support his family and be able just to feel like he's needed and productive the way he is, Lord. Let him find a place that appreciates him, that really appreciates his heart and his soul, that he and appreciate how hard he works. Lord, find a place that he would be appreciated and loved and cared for in addition to the work that he would be given, Lord. I just pray that you'd just help him find something quickly and help him find something that lets him feel your purpose, too. And we just love you so much, Jesus. Amen.
1: Amen. Amen. Well, keep us updated, would you, Jeff? And let us know what's going on.
2: I'll do that.
1: Yeah. Well, it's a tough place to be. Maybe you're in that place yourself today. Maybe you've lost a job recently. Maybe you've been looking for work. It's so easy for us to conflate what we do with who we are.
3: Well, one of the dangers of being really good at what you do is eventually believing that that thing is who you are. And then the criticism feels like rejection, failure, feels like some sort of verdict. And
1: when they take away that job, it feels like they've taken away a part of you and who you are. And it's not true. We're still, you know, there's a verse somewhere in Psalms, but God is our refuge and strength and ever-present help in trouble.
3: Yes.
1: And so something to remember, a refuge, that's a safe place, right? Where God protects you during hard times. Strength, he provides that power and support for when you feel a little overwhelmed. And an ever-present help means he is meeting your needs. He has met your needs. He is meeting your needs, and he will continue to meet your needs. So press into God for that. Hands up.

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2: Good morning.
1: Good morning.
2: God is in charge of everything. Wish you have a good day.
1: God is in control of everything. I hope you have a good day.
0: Uh-huh.
1: Aw.

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0: card.
1: Oh, love it. It's Phil Wickham. And coming up this morning at 7:20, another chance to be there. Take along somebody you love and just enjoy the experience of Phil Wickham in concert. Chandler Moore is there. Who else is there?
0: Oh, so much fun.
1: It's not Jamie McDonald. It is Jamie McDonald.
0: Is.
1: I mean, what a lineup that is.
0: Yeah, that's
1: anyway,
0: going to be so fun.
1: Listen for your cue to call in and win coming up later on this morning. Kevin and Amy here, 68 degrees at the House FM, decreasing clouds throughout the day in the Oklahoma City Metro. High today about 90 degrees. It's 61 in Wichita, gradually becoming sunny in Wichita this afternoon with a high about 83.
0: And something to build on. You know, joy isn't pretending life doesn't hurt. It's refusing to believe the hurt is the whole story.

0: Your to-do list is long. Kevin and Amy are longer. On laughs, stories, and faith you actually want to hear.
1: It's his work that I do, and I just want to give him praise. The joy of the Lord, the joy of the
2: Lord is my strength. It inspires me to, you know what I do, to do it for God.
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0: Kevin and Amy, we're so glad you're here. It's the House FM.
1: See if this resonates. This is Dave Ramsey. He says, if you'll make the sacrifices now, right now, that most people aren't willing to make, later on, you'll be able to live as those folks will never be able to live. And you know what that reminds me of? What came to mind immediately was the decision, Amy, that you and your family made a couple of years ago.
0: Oof. Living in our tiny home, it's 399 square feet. And there's four of us that live in here with our two dogs, are mini schnauzers. So they're small dogs. But I'm going to tell you,
1: I think you forgot. What? And two adults who work from home. I mean,
0: yes.
1: That's wow.
0: It's true. I want to tell you, if you've ever thought about doing something like this or just changing your life in a dramatic way, when you simplify your life in some area, okay, any area, take an area that you feel like you can simplify it in, it does something. It makes you focus on the decisions and the things that actually matter. When you have more stuff and more things to deal with, all of your focus gets spread out.
1: Well, yeah. When you have more, it seems like your desire is to add to it.
0: Yeah.
1: Like there's no end
0: to
1: that.
0: Fill it up.
1: Yeah. Right.
0: It's like my house is bigger, so I got to fill it up. And I'm going to tell you this. This is so true. I once heard someone say, the less I've ever had, the closer to Jesus I've ever felt. That is a fact.
1: Well, I don't know. I feel kind of indicted by that because we fill up our home with things and then we're like, well, there's a little room in the attic. Fill the attic and then, you know, all that space in the trunk of our car, that's just wasted space.
0: We need to
1: store some stuff in there.

0: The House FM. It's Kevin and Amy. Boy, we are in the final hours of raising money to be able to do so much. Through your generosity, we've already been able to do so much. God is using it in such miraculous ways. 78 families have given to the house for the very first time.
1: Yeah, that's amazing.
0: Yes.
1: I love that thought that maybe somebody's been listening for a while and it was never quite the right time. But this time around, God said, okay, go.
0: How many people are listening to the house right now because somebody they'll never meet gave before they ever got here?
1: Mm-hmm.
0: So many. Somebody gave before that mom needed encouragement on the way to work, before the teenagers started asking questions about God. Somebody gave before that.
1: Now, maybe you're thinking, wait, I thought the fundraiser ended last week. And it did. It did. But we came up short. And generous people have continued to give. Now, today, at the end of the day, there is a cutoff. And the fundraiser is unofficially over. That's what it is. It's over. Thank you. So before the end of the day, we've got about $19,000 left. And maybe that sounds like a ton of money to you. Maybe it doesn't sound like that much money to you. It's vital to the mission of this ministry. And so by the end of the day, could we knock out $19,000, the double difference where a $30 a month gift not only supports the station, but also feeds one of our homeless friends and neighbors for a week. 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So here's how you make your gift today. 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

0: Choosing kindness in a hard moment? 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

0: We the Kingdom on the House FM. Good morning. We're Kevin and Amy.
1: Beating 99% of people is simple, but it's not easy.
0: Beating them how?
1: Just in life.
0: Oh.
1: In life.
0: Oh.
1: Look, this is the thing. You want to get ahead, and you can do it still like in a friendly way. It's just making yourself better, okay? Like, these are some simple things that you can do.
0: Right.
1: Show up early. That's one.
0: Okay.
1: You're not hurting anybody else by doing it. Yeah.
0: That's doable.
1: It's doable. Show up early. Follow up quickly. I love this one because I feel like sometimes when things maybe don't go right or aren't going good, and then somebody lets that thing kind of marinate, it gets bigger than it should. That could be maybe conversations that didn't go well. That can be like assignments that need to be done. So it's like follow up quickly. I like that. Okay. Then there's this one. Remember everybody's name.
0: Oh, so hard for me.
1: I really wish I was better at that one.
0: I do too.
1: Okay. And then this one right here, I feel like is going to take a little bit of thought. Deliver value at every interaction. Every interaction delivers some sort of value.
0: Oh, come on. Now, all that does is really ratchet up the pressure, which makes it harder to deliver value.
1: Gotta
0: deliver value. He's coming down the hall. I'm going to have to speak to him. What can I do of value? That's ridiculous.
1: Do you want to beat 99% of people or not?
0: Maybe 97%.

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0: Josh Wilson, and How Loved You Are. That's a message we want you to let kind of resonate a bit this morning as you start your day. It's Kevin and Amy at the House FM.
1: Well, you're going to notice things looking different when you go to a restaurant that serves meat. Yeah, meat prices, they say, are forcing a lot of restaurants right now. I just saw this in the news today, forcing a lot of restaurants to either raise their prices, so things are going to get more expensive, or just take stuff off the menu altogether.
0: Now, what would that look like?
1: Yeah, well,
0: you get a hamburger and it's just the bun and some condiments?
1: Look, you know what? You could make a sandwich out of pickles and lettuce and mayonnaise and ketchup and mustard and a little cheese. I mean, you wouldn't notice anything missing.
0: Yeah, I don't know. I think I would. Yeah. I mean, so we notice it at the grocery store. And now, of course, the restaurants have to buy meat, too. And
1: yeah.
0: So we're going to see it in restaurant prices. I'm just thinking, and it's the only thought in my head right now, is just, we just started a carnivore diet.
1: I know.
0: And maybe
1: that was unfortunate timing.
0: Maybe our timing wasn't

0: She likes bun cakes.
1: He likes barbecue.
0: Their common ground keeps it all together.
1: Jesus is the main theme with Kevin and Amy in the morning
0: on the

0: Just think about it. You and a friend for Phil Wickham, Jamie McDonald, Chandler Moore, all at the Paycom Center. What a night that will be. It's coming up this weekend. And at 7:20 this morning, a chance for you to win your way in for free.
1: Mm-hmm.
0: Listening for your cue to call and win coming up. It's Kevin and Amy at the House FM.
1: She just moved back into her childhood home. She's 26.
0: Oh, no.
1: The engagement ended.
0: Mm.
1: So here she is. She moved back in and to her bedroom where she grew up. And before she turned off the light, her 16-year-old brother, who's still living at home, texted her. And he said, "Okay, I know you're crying because the walls are literally paper. I'm not coming in because you'd make it all weird. But I took the trophies off your shelf so it doesn't look like 2014 in there. And I put the good blanket on your bed. Right. You know, the one that mom says is only for guests, yeah. But you're not a guest. Also, for the record, I never liked him. He never laughed at my jokes, and you always do. You didn't come home because you lost. You came home because this is where your people are.
0: Mm.
1: Pancakes are at 9. Don't tell mom I was nice."
0: You'll ruin my reputation.
1: Yeah.
0: You know, when it comes to siblings, I know in my experience at least, it's one of those things that you don't know what you have until you don't have it anymore.
1: Yes.
0: And I remember when I left home, my senior year especially, so busy with basketball and my girlfriend, who's my wife Tammy now, and you know, I have my own car and I'm never at home, and my younger brother is sitting there, and it never occurred to me, hey, lean into this because things will never be the same when you leave home.
1: You're growing up, you're going to have your own lives.
0: And it wasn't until years later that I realized, oh, you know, I had that chance. And I don't know, that sounds depressing. I'll just say this. If you've got a chance to lean into family,
1: yes,
0: you're never going to go wrong by taking that opportunity.

0: You know how your kids' backpacks and shoes all congregate in the middle of the living room floor?
1: It's just like that here, where faith, family, and fun all come together.
0: Kevin and Amy in the morning on The House FM.

0: Coming up, your chance to be there for Phil Wickham at the Paycom Center this weekend. Your cue to call and win about 30 minutes away. It's Kevin and Amy at the house.
1: Learn something new every day. Did you know that somebody who can solve a Rubik's Cube really fast is called a speed cuber?
0: No, I did not.
1: I didn't know that either. I saw on Fox, they were talking about there's a female that has set a new world record. It used to be a little under 4.5 seconds to be solved.
0: Hold on.
1: Yeah.
0: To take just a Rubik's Cube.
1: It's all messed up. It's got colors all over the place.
0: I didn't know that. 4.5 seconds?
1: Yes. And so the record has recently been broken by a female. And as a matter of fact, this female has mastered more than 1,300 Rubik's Cube algorithms, practices 2 to 3 hours every day.
0: Oh, wow.
1: Her family says this, speed cubing, as they call it, has improved her focus, her memory, her logical thinking. And by the way, she's 6 years old.
0: What?
1: She's 6 years old.
0: That's a little,
1: what in the world?
0: That's a little embarrassing because that's way faster than I can solve one.
1: Yeah, right.
0: I mean, I haven't had a Rubik's Cube in a while, so I probably am rusty, but I learned how to take mine apart.
1: Take the stickers off?
0: And actually pull the cubes apart.
1: Yeah.
0: And then over time, I got faster at it because they begin to loosen up.
1: Oh, sure.
0: And you could pull them off and put them back on a little easier.
1: Yeah.
0: I don't guess that's
1: I don't think
0: how
1: she didn't do
0: doing
1: that.
0: Doing it, mm-hmm. No.

0: It's the latest movement that people that try it say it will change your life. Gen Z is discovering something that they probably never had before. And honestly, if you think about it, maybe it's been a long time since you and I have had it too. They're calling it silent walking, where you leave your phone at home, so you're not listening to the app, even to the station, which I'll allow so you can try it. No podcast, no nothing like that. And this one Gen Zer said, I started doing it, and at first, I had a lot of anxiety. The first 2 minutes were mayhem. And then all of a sudden, she said, you start to hear yourself. And I think more importantly, if you ever read in the Bible the way that God spoke to so many people, it was just in those quiet whispers. You might hear God more, too.
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0: 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It's Kevin and Amy. 20 minutes away, your chance to be at Phil Wickham, along with special guest Jamie McDonald.
1: Yes.
0: Chandler Moore.
1: Uh-huh.
0: It's going to be a great show at the Paycom. Cue to call and win coming up very shortly. Appreciate you hanging out with us today at the House FM. Decreasing clouds in the Oklahoma City metro today with a high about 90 degrees. In Wichita, check this, gradually becoming sunny and 83.
1: Mm-hmm.
0: Oh, this afternoon.
1: Nice. Well, something to build on, to hold on to today. If Jesus has changed the biggest thing about our lives, eventually it should change the way we carry the smaller ones. I've been

0: Before you scroll the headlines or spill the coffee, start with something good. Woo! That kind of good news. Kevin and Amy are here with faith, family, and fun every morning.
1: It's a highlight of the day.
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0: Coming up, just two songs away, your chance to be able to go see Phil Wickham. Be listening. Hi, it's Kevin and Amy. It's the House FM.
1: Maybe you've lost a loved one. My dad suffered a fall, a brain injury, eventually dementia before he passed a year or so ago. Maybe this comforts you. Sure does me. Tim Keller said, all death can do to a Christian is to make their lives infinitely better.
0: Ooh. Yeah.
1: Isn't that great?
0: Yeah. I was thinking of it like death is still an enemy, right? But Christianity, if you think about it, it doesn't necessarily want us to pretend otherwise, because it is like the ultimate thing that can happen to us that can be kind of ending. We can't avoid it. But the deal is that death doesn't get to keep us, if you right. think about it that way.
1: Yeah. No, that victory's already been fought, won,
0: yes.
1: And that's ours as followers of Christ. And let's hope that will bring you some comfort, kind of shift your perspective a little today.

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0: is with us.
1: Great song from For King and Country. 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
2: Fitness guy who I learned something new from today and I wanted to pass it on.
1: Oh, good.
2: He says, this is interesting. We eat out way too much. And I was thinking, if you have some things that you can order and you already kind of have it on your mind, he said, I don't know who needs to hear this, but Cane's 6-piece naked tenders.
1: Whoa.
2: And a Diet Coke.
1: Whoa, you can't say naked.
2: What? You bear?
1: No. That may make it worse. That would be misleading.
2: Yeah.
1: Because it's chicken. It's not bear.
2: Right. It is chicken.
1: Stripped
2: chicken.
1: Stripped.
2: Oh, chicken. No. I think we're just making it worse.
1: Just naked.
2: Okay. So it's 480 calories, 78 grams of protein. So,
1: a lot. That's good.
2: It's like way more than what you would get in just probably a regular meal that you would have.
1: Are we directing people away from the Christian chicken alternative?
2: Well, look.
1: What's going to happen to our sponsorship with Chick-fil-A?
2: We're not sponsored, actually.
3: I've never seen a morning the sun forgot to rise. In every single detail, you're faithful every time. I've never

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1: The House FM, it's Kevin and Amy. So excited about this weekend. Phil Wickham, Jamie McDonald, and Chandler Moore. It's going to be a great night at the Paycom Center in Caller 8. You go for free this morning. Hi, who's this?
2: This is Michelle.
1: Hi, Michelle.
2: How are you?
1: We're well, thanks.
3: Good. You are the right caller, Michelle, but we want to get to know you a little bit. What are you doing today?
2: I'm on my way to work.
3: Okay. Now, what do you do for work?
2: I'm a teacher.
3: Okay. Now, what grade do you teach?
2: Preschool.
1: Okay. Now I want to ask you this. If you had your choice, any grade, any class, would you pick preschool or would you pick another grade?
3: No.
2: Yeah.
3: You know the other kids from the class might be listening to this.
2: Yes.
1: They only know your first name.
3: Okay.
1: Yeah, so
3: okay.
1: You've got some anonymity here.
3: Okay.
2: Yeah.
3: Which is it, Michelle?
2: No. Yes, preschool is the best grade, I think.
1: All right.
2: Kindergarten and first, so.
3: Yeah.
2: Yeah.
3: I feel like this age, they're still very excited to come to school. Do you find that to be true?
2: Yes, yeah, and they love you, and they just, you know, they think everything you do. I can't sing hardly at all, but I sing with them, and they think I'm just the best singer, and, you know, everything I do. So.
1: Isn't it funny? You take those same children, those same kids, and when they get to fourth grade, all of that's changed. None of that is still true.
2: Yes.
1: Yeah.
2: Yes, absolutely.
1: Well, thank you for what you do. Thank you for the care you take of our kids. We appreciate that. What a calling.
3: Yeah, I feel like, Michelle, one of the things that I was thinking is that you could offer a service because the kids have a way of building up your self-esteem a lot, and I feel like it's a lot what we could use. And this could be a service that you could offer. It's just it's a business opportunity.
2: Yes.
1: Go down and get the fourth grade teacher. Bring him down to your classroom
3: yes.
1: for a bit.
3: Yes.
1: Help
3: that,
1: build
3: yes.
1: Them,
3: yes.
1: Build him back up
3: Michelle,
1: again.
3: Michelle, this is an idea.
2: Yes.
1: Well, Michelle, congratulations. You're going to be at Phil Wickham this weekend. Jamie McDonald's there. Chandler Moore. It's going to be a great show. Have an awesome time.
3: So fun.
2: All right. Thank you so much.

0: your love.
1: That's Toby Mac on the House FM. It's Kevin and Amy. Good morning.
2: They're proposing to change the name of crayons to be able to reflect the state of Texas. Of course, it's the state of Texas that's proposing this. But so I don't know how far it'll go. But for example,
1: can I just say that doesn't surprise me at all? Because if you're a Texan, it's all about Texas.
2: Well,
1: everything.
2: Look, I'm going to tell you, Oklahoma, we need something. And so how about like Oklahoma State Orange? So, and then like brisket bark brown. That's another one.
1: I like that.
2: Road work yellow.
1: Mm-hmm.
2: Yeah.
1: The color of the caution tape.
2: Yes.
1: I think there are so many opportunities to name colors, in the orange family.
2: Yeah.
1: Not only Oklahoma State.
2: Yes.
1: But the dirt.
2: Yes.
1: The lakes. Like, we have orange lakes Oklahoma, so we might have to add a few.
2: Have a different shades of orange.
1: Shades of orange to our Oklahoma crayon box.
2: Yes.

0: Coming up tomorrow morning at 7:20, another chance to win to be able to go see Phil Wickham in concert. It's Kevin and Amy. It's the House FM.
1: Amy and I work with someone, a friend of ours here at the station, who had an MRI just to check up. Everything's fine. But during the course of the MRI, as they're looking at the scan, one of the doctors made the comment, you've got a beautiful brain.
0: Oh my goodness. Wow. That is a compliment that not many of us have received.
1: It's an odd compliment. I mean, it's, you know, well, what do you say? Thank you.
0: If you don't know them, you might even wonder, like, are they flirting? Or what is happening right now?
1: I'm very attracted to your brain. I just want you to know. But you know, it's so funny. Is sometimes we say things, we never know what the lasting impact will be on other people. This doctor, for instance, probably had no idea that those words, that her words, were going to end up on a plaque.
0: Oh yeah,
1: in our friend's office.
0: Oh well, sure. You if you get a compliment like that, you want everybody to know about it.
1: Well, you don't want to have to actually say it. That would seem like bragging.
0: Exactly.
1: But it's on the plaque.
0: Yes.

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0: Kevin and Amy at the House FM. Decreasing clouds through the day today in the Oklahoma City metro. Starting out a little overcast now. It's going to get nicer, gradually sunny and 90 today in Wichita, gradually becoming sunny as well, with a high in Wichita today only 83. Oh, that sounds nice.
1: Oh, it really does. Well, something to build on, to hold on to as you go through your day. You know, maybe one question worth asking isn't simply, do people know I'm a Christian, but does knowing Jesus seem to be doing anything to me?

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0: House FM, it's Kevin and Amy, and it seems like no matter how well you think you know your friends, there's always something else to learn. Mm-hmm. Hanging out with Tommy Woodard, former skit guy, an actor in Family Camp and The Forge. He's the pastor of New Church here in Oklahoma City and a frequent guest host on our weekend countdown. I love that song. Hanging out with Tommy this morning.
1: I like your coffee cup.
2: Thank you. Thank you. Yes.
1: Yeah, that's kind of unusual.
0: What's that character on it?
2: Well, yeah. Come on. That's Snoopy.
0: Oh,
2: come
0: on, it is man. Snoopy.
1: Okay.
2: Yeah, Snoopy.
0: Well, he's wearing a cowboy hat, so it threw me off.
2: It's Oklahoma Snoopy. Is what it is.
1: Now, is Snoopy something that you've always liked, or is this just a coincidence that you bought something that had Snoopy on it?
2: I love Snoopy. I would take anything Snoopy.
1: Yeah.
2: Like, for real. Like, I grew up loving Snoopy to this day. Love Snoopy.
1: Yeah.
2: Was in Arizona the other day. Drove by Needles, Arizona. And I was, of course, you guys understand why that was exciting.
1: Why is that?
2: That's where Snoopy's brother Spike lives.
1: Snoopy has a brother?
2: Guys, get on board.
1: What?
2: He's got a brother, Spike. He's got a sister, Belle.
1: He's got a sister?
2: Yes.
1: How do you know this?
2: How do you not know this?

0: It's Kevin and Amy, the House FM. We just love this event every year, the annual See You at the Polls, starting to hear now from some of the schools around the area and some of the numbers of kids who turned out to just meet together before school and pray.
1: And this is Jackson Erickson at Morrison Elementary meet at the pool. We had 32 kids and 19 adults, and we praised about the safety of our kids and for the safety of our school and for our education, Lord, and for, like, to keep have a relationship with God.
0: Great job, Jackson.
2: Jackson, thank you so much. Morrison Elementary School between Oklahoma City and Ponca. Oh my goodness, we absolutely love being able to hear from you and what you're doing to make such a big difference.

0: If life challenges feel like a full contact game of football, we're here to help you call time out. Faith, family, and fun. The House FM.
1: Yeah. Hey.

0: get used to this.
1: The House FM with Kevin and Amy. Don't know if you've seen this video. It's gone viral. It's a proposal. And, you know, everybody loves a proposal video.
2: Well, sure.
1: But this one is a young man proposing to his girlfriend in front of a couch. And on the couch, and I mean the way the video is framed, her aunt is right between them.
2: Yes.
1: Sitting on the couch.
2: They're just in a living room.
1: And everybody's kind of busting on the aunt, get out of the way.
2: Yeah, she had nowhere to go, like she was between the two of them. I'm just thinking the guy didn't really think this through all the way.
1: Clearly.
2: And now the video has made it all over the place to where now everybody's talking about, well, why was the aunt,
1: ruining the picture?
2: I know.
1: He could have chosen anywhere to propose. He gets right in front of the woman sitting on the sofa.
2: Yes. Like, what was she supposed to do?
1: Well, what she did was she just laid down.
2: And then all you could see was her feet.
1: All you've got is her knees and feet in the video. So I guess making the most of a bad situation.
2: Well, it's going to make a great memory.

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2: 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And
1: The House FM.

0: the House FM. It's Kevin and Amy. It's See You at the Poll today. Donna is at McCord. And Donna, how's it going?
1: Wonderful.
0: Yeah.
1: And to hear them pray their prayers is awesome.
2: Yeah, that's great. So what was being prayed today? Can you tell us?
1: Sure. They prayed for their teachers and their students. They welcomed Jesus to their school. They prayed that for the servicemen and thanked them.
2: Aww.
1: And they just all around. It was just a great time of prayer with them.
0: Oh, so good.
2: I love that so much. I think when I was in elementary and middle school, the only prayer I probably ever prayed at school was,
0: please let me pass this
2: on
0: test.
2: Test day. It was test day. Yeah.
0: Yeah.
2: Hey,
1: and
2: thanks.
1: Pray that too.
2: Donna, thank you so much for calling in today.
0: Yeah.
2: We appreciate it.
0: We love you guys.
1: Love you guys too. Thank you.

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2: Should have been long gone now, yeah. Shouldn't be living.

0: be praying.
1: It's Kevin and Amy at the House FM. So cool hearing from teachers and students and all these schools around the area who participated in the annual See You at the Pole event. Ginger from McCord School. Hey.
2: Hello. We had a great See You at the Pole this morning with students and teachers and parents and grandparents. We had 81 in attendance.
3: Wow.
1: That's crazy.
3: Ginger, that is awesome.
2: I know.
1: What a turnout.
2: It was a great morning.
3: Was there any memorable prayer that kind of stuck out to you?
2: Well, the students did a great job. They prayed for our school and our students, and they prayed for our state and our community and our world, and they told a little background about See You at the Pole, and oh my gosh, and then we all sang Our God is an Awesome God, because He is.
3: Wow.
2: So, it was a great morning.

0: Boy, it's sure been dry.
1: Yes.
0: It's no, how dry is it, Dan?
1: Oh, sorry. How dry is it?
0: It's on me. I didn't hand Amy her script. It's Kevin and Amy here at the House FM, and it just has been super dry.
1: Yes.
0: And, of course, that's caused all sorts of problems, wildfires and such. But it also has dropped the water level at the lakes that we depend on for water here in the Oklahoma City Metro.
1: Oh, yeah.
0: We live out beside Lake Overholser in Yukon, and Tammy and I, my wife, I rode our motorcycles out there yesterday. We came in on the north side from 66, and a lot of the north side of the lake is just mud.
1: Yeah, I saw Shannis Hopkins. She's with Channel 5. She was actually standing on Lake Hefner, standing on it. And she said, she was talking about how, you know, of course, it's been big conversation in the city. And they're saying that it's going to take about 2 weeks or so where they're going to bring in 16,000 acre feet of water from Canton Lake.
0: Oh, from Canton Lake, yeah.
1: Yes.
0: Yeah, they do that. Well, I got to tell you, it's a cause for concern, but I'll tell you who's living in high cotton right now.
1: Who's that?
0: And that are the water birds.
1: Yes.
0: That wade, you know, with the long legs.
1: Uh-huh.
0: Herons. Egrets.
1: Yeah. Yes.
0: I don't know.
1: All of them.
0: But something. And they are loving life.
1: Oh.
0: All the parts of the lake that they couldn't get to fish.
1: Yeah.
0: Now, they're like, just little puddles.
1: Hey, boys, where are you going to go now, huh?

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1: If you're a mom who loves kids and God, Moms in Prayer wants to help you do less instead of more. 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

0: Tomorrow morning, another chance to be there for free at Phil Wickham at the Paycom Center. Phil will be there along with Jamie McDonald and Chandler Moore. 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
1: And something to build on. You know, God's goodness isn't proven by getting everything you wanted. Sometimes you recognize it later in what he didn't let you settle for. I've been thinking.

0: 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Good morning. We're Kevin and Amy.
1: Beating 99% of people is simple, but it's not easy.
0: Beating them how?
1: Just in life.
0: Oh.
1: In life.
0: Oh.
1: Look, this is the thing. You want to get ahead, and you can do it still, like, in a friendly way. It's just making you're just making yourself better, okay? Like, these are some simple things that you can do.
0: All right.
1: Show up early. That's one.
0: Okay.
1: You're not hurting anybody else by doing it. Yeah.
0: That's doable.
1: It's doable. Show up early. Follow up quickly. I love this one because I feel like sometimes when things maybe don't go right or aren't going good, and then somebody lets that thing kind of marinate, it gets bigger than it should. That could be maybe conversations that didn't go well. That can be like assignments that need to be done. So it's like follow up quickly. I like that. Okay. Then there's this one. Remember everybody's name. Ugh.
0: Oh, so hard for me.
1: I really wish I was better at that one.
0: I do too.
1: Okay. And then this one right here, I feel like is going to take a little bit of thought. Deliver value at every interaction. Every interaction delivers some sort of value.
0: Oh, come on. Now, all that does is really ratchet up the pressure, which makes it harder to deliver value.
1: Got
0: to deliver value. He's coming down the hall. I'm going to have to speak to him. What can I do of value? That's ridiculous.
1: Look, do you want to beat 99% of people or not?
0: Maybe 97.

0: The House FM. We're so glad you're here. It's Kevin and Amy.
1: Maybe you've lost a loved one. My dad suffered a fall, a brain injury, eventually dementia before he passed a year or so ago. Maybe this comforts you. Sure does me. Tim Keller said, all death can do to a Christian is to make their lives infinitely better.
0: Ooh. Yeah.
1: Isn't that great?
0: Yeah. I was thinking of it like death is still an enemy, right? But Christianity, if you think about it, it doesn't necessarily want us to pretend otherwise, because it is like the ultimate thing that can happen to us. They can be kind of ending. We can't avoid it. But the deal is that death doesn't get to keep us. If you think about it that way.
1: Yeah. No, that victory's already been fought, won.
0: Yes.
1: And that's ours as followers of Christ. And let's hope that will bring you some comfort, kind of shift your perspective a little today.
2: Mornings with Kevin and Amy, the House of Film.
3: Okay. I'm about to

0: The House FM, it's Kevin and Amy. Boy, we are in the final hours of raising money to be able to do so much. Through your generosity, we've already been able to do so much. God is using it in such miraculous ways. 78 families have given to the house for the very first time.
1: Yeah, that's amazing.
0: Yes.
1: I love that thought that maybe somebody's been listening for a while and it was never quite the right time. But this time around, God said, okay, go.
0: How many people are listening to the house right now because somebody they'll never meet gave before they ever got here?
1: Mm-hmm.
0: So many. Somebody gave before that mom needed encouragement on the way to work, before the teenagers started asking questions about God. Somebody gave before that.
1: Now, maybe you're thinking, wait, I thought the fundraiser ended last week. And it did. It did. But we came up short. And generous people have continued to give. Now, today, at the end of the day, there is a cutoff. And the fundraiser is unofficially over.
0: It's over.
1: That's what it is. It's over. Thank you. So before the end of the day, we've got about $19,000 left. And maybe that sounds like a ton of money to you. Maybe it doesn't sound like that much money to you. It's vital to the mission of this ministry. And so by the end of the day, could we knock out $19,000, the double difference where a $30 a month gift not only supports the station, but also feeds one of our homeless friends and neighbors for a week. 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
1: Fitness guy who I learned something new from today and I wanted to pass it on.
0: Oh, good.
1: He says, this is interesting. We eat out way too much. And I was thinking, if you have some things that you can order and you already kind of have it on your mind, he said, I don't know who needs to hear this, but Cane's 6-piece naked tenders.
0: Whoa.
1: And a Diet Coke.
0: Whoa, you can't say naked.
1: What? You bear?
0: No. That may make tenders. It worse. Bear. That would be misleading.
1: Yeah.
0: Because it's chicken. It's not bear.
1: Right. It is chicken. This is fat chicken.
0: Stripped.
1: Oh, chicken. No. I think we're just making it worse.
0: Maybe just naked.
1: Okay. So it's 480 calories, 78 grams of protein. So,
0: a lot. That's good.
1: It's like way more than what you would get in just probably a regular meal that you would have.
0: Are we directing people away from the Christian chicken alternative?
1: Well, look.
0: What's going to happen to our sponsorship with
1: Chick-fil-A?
0: I don't think we're sponsored.
1: We're not sponsored, actually.
0: Yeah.
1: So

0: House FM. It's Kevin and Amy. And it seems like no matter how well you think you know your friends, there's always something else to learn. Mm-hmm. Hanging out with Tommy Woodard, former skit guy, an actor in Family Camp and The Forge. He's the pastor of New Church here in Oklahoma City and a frequent guest host on our weekend countdown. I love that song, hanging out with Tommy this morning.
1: I like your coffee cup.
2: Thank you. Thank you. Yes.
1: Yeah, that's kind of unusual.
0: What's that character on it?
2: Well, yeah. That's Snoopy.
0: Oh, come on, it is Snoopy.
1: Okay.
2: Yeah, Snoopy.
0: Well, he's wearing a cowboy hat, so it threw me off.
2: It's Oklahoma Snoopy. Is what it is.
1: Now, is Snoopy something that you've always liked, or is this just a coincidence that you bought something that has Snoopy on it?
2: I love Snoopy. I would take anything Snoopy.
1: Yeah.
2: Like, for real. Like, I grew up loving Snoopy to this day. Love Snoopy.
1: Yeah.
2: Yeah. Was in Arizona the other day. Drove by Needles, Arizona. And I was, of course, you guys understand why that was exciting.
1: Why is that?
2: That's where Snoopy's brother Spike lives.
1: Snoopy has a brother?
2: Guys, get on board.
1: What?
2: He's got a brother, Spike. He's got a sister, Belle.
1: He's got a sister?
2: Yes.
1: How do you know this?
2: How do you not know this, Amy? Come on. When fear like a viper

0: Don't leave the house. Keep the house going with you.
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1: 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I'm Andy.
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0: We are messengers on the House FM. I'm Andy.
1: The number of the day is...
0: 3 out of 10 people do this while playing Monopoly. It's quit to avoid losing. I'm surprised it's not 10 out of 10 because that game can be so frustrating. And maybe you say, Andy, my family, we don't do Monopoly, but we have a go-to game that we play. We have a blast. Would love for you to share that today. Maybe to encourage someone to try something other than Monopoly.

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From Lawton through the Oklahoma City Metro to Wichita and way out to Elk City. No, there ain't nothing sweeter than His love. 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

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It would be awesome, whatever you do. That's coming up October 10th. 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

0: actually look nice today. 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I mean, you look fine, but this is what my wife, Tammy, says to me as I leave for work.
1: Oh.
0: Oh, you actually look nice today.
1: Uh-huh.
0: Why the actually?
1: So my other days were just practice rounds?
0: See, I'm no linguist. I can't tell you how the actually changes the sentiment, but it feels like it does, doesn't it?
1: I mean, I wouldn't turn it down. Regardless, it's still a compliment. I would just take it. I would just take the compliment.
0: Okay.
1: Try to receive it.
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2: What the world could give, no, we can't take away. 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
0: You can praise with the joy of the Lord here. 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

0: Seth Schleter on the House FM. My name's Andy. Just found out 3 out of 10 people do this when playing Monopoly. They quit when they start losing. Sienna, what's a game that your family plays that maybe is a little less aggravating than Monopoly?
1: I just wanted to say Monopoly Deal. My family switched over to Monopoly Deal and we haven't had the problem. It's a lot quicker, and personally, I think it's a lot more fun.
0: Everybody still likes each other at the end of it?
1: And no one quits.

0: 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Hey, I'm Andy.
1: It can be so frustrating to the point where 3 out of 10 people admit, Andy, I have quit playing Monopoly before it was over just because I was losing and it was so frustrating. And Jeff thinks that couples should play it in premarital counseling.
2: Play Monopoly against each other. Usually Monopoly ends up thrown all over the floor.
1: And if you think about it, what's the number one issue between couples? It's dealing with money.
2: And our place is

0: 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I'm Andy. Not usually a good thing, but Samantha got a note on her windshield at the grocery store that turned out to be a story I think is going to make you smile. That's on the way.
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0: 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Hey, I'm Andy.
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0: I don't know if this has ever happened to you. You come out of the store, you've got, you know, your Target bags in both hands, and as you're trying to get them into the back seat of your car, you notice that there's something on the windshield. Like someone has left a note, and you're thinking, is it a note, or, you know, did I get a ticket? Did somebody hit my car and they're leaving their contact information? Did I just do a bad job of parking and someone wants to chew me out? Samantha was afraid that when she got a note, it was because of the bumper sticker that was on the back of her car. And when she opened her note, her worst fears were confirmed as the note started with, I noticed the sticker on the back of your car. But after that, it says, to her surprise, take your hero out to dinner when he comes home. Thank you both for serving, him for being deployed, and you for waiting. Signed, a United States veteran. And along with that note was some cash, all because she had a sticker on the back of her car that says, half my heart is in Afghanistan.

Working on a Spotify playlist? Don't worry about it. All the heavy lifting is done, and we've got the cream of the crop. It really is amazing, babe. Ain't no way, no how. Is he gonna fail me now? Oh, hallelujah. So relax and enjoy all your favorites on the House FM.

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1: 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And for Edmond and North Oklahoma City, it's 100.1. 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

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Hey, I'm Andy. This is a deal when you think about how much you're going to be paying for per artist. 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It's Phil Wickham, Jamie McDonald, and Chandler Moore. 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

0: 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I'm Andy.
1: They didn't share their name, but they did share their secret. They said, if you have a paid off home, a good car, and some money in the bank, there's really no difference in quality of life between you and someone like Jeff Bezos. Because we all have limited amount of time on the earth, and money is nothing but a piece of paper, or even more nowadays, just a number in an app. Now, this person has a few million dollars, so I'm sure it's a little easier to say that. But I think the point still remains the same. He says, time is the currency of life. Money is not.
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0: It's Katie Nicole on the House FM. I'm Andy. It's kind of hitting the end of garage sale season, but if you're like me, there's just way too much junk in your garage. There's still time to get rid of it if you do it the right way.
1: I would call my husband and I professional garage sailors, and the best tip is don't label anything. You should be walking around your garage sale and talking to people. That way you don't deal with stickers, and it's stuff you already don't want. Take a deal.

0: 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I'm Andy. Now with the kids back to school, it's kind of back to routines and maybe some new habits for you too. Yeah, an easy way to make new habits is coming up next with a way to level up your life.
1: 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We'd also love to get even closer to completing the House Fall Fundraiser goal. 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
2: 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If you want to start writing, write 3 sentences today. If you want to start eating healthy, eat 1 healthy meal just this week. Because it's all about making habits that are so easy, you can't say no.

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0: 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Hey, I'm Andy.
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1: Prayer is a powerful thing, but I think it's when you grow up in church, you'd hear little phrases that I don't understand to this day when we pray. You know, like hedge of protection. I hear that a lot.
2: Hedge of protection. Damn, we are praying a hedge of protection around you, buddy. That's right, a hedge. Mm-hmm. Around you and your whole family.
1: A hedge, huh? I don't mean to complain. Is that the best you can do? How about a thick cement wall? Around with some razor wire on top of that bad boy. I mean, you think a hedge is going to scare the devil away? And watch out, what is this greenery?
2: I can't get through that. Move that bush. My greatest weakness is landscaping. How did they know?
0: Glad we could make you smile. 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

0: 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Hey, I'm Andy.
1: This is a great time to create new healthy habits. And what's your advice?
2: On the small steps topic, I knew a guy, and he told me about neural pathways. And he said, you know, it's not just the bad habits that have to go. There's little things that are connected to the bad habits. So like when you go home, if the beginning of your bad habit is to sit down and untie your shoes in a particular chair, well, you have to change how you untie your shoes. You have to look at the little things that are connected to the bad habit and change those. So part of changing the habit is to figure out what the entire ritual around the bad habit is, and then begin to replace those little things that you take pleasure in with something else that you can also learn to take pleasure in.

Forrest Frank on The House FM. I'm Andy, talking about new habits. And one of the habits that maybe you think, man, I've always wanted to be good at. I don't know if there's a way to be good at, maybe just do more, because I'm in the

0: same camp. I just need to pray more. And Luke from For King and Country has gone through that struggle too.
1: Courtney and I pray together every night before we go to sleep. And I remember one night I said, amen. And she was like, huh? And I was like, what do you mean, huh? And she was like, why don't you pray real prayers? And I was like, what do you mean? She's like, why don't you like actually open up and allow yourself to pray with real words? You don't have to filter yourself before God. Well, fast forward up to where we are now. We're all faced with immense uncertainty. These are moments for us to pray.

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The House FM.

0: Zach Williams on the House FM. Now, remote work has its ups and its downs, its silver lining and its cloud. So why you may want to and why you may not want to be a remote worker, I'll share with you on the way.
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Lauren Daigle on Listener Supported the House FM. Now there's an upside and a downside to remote work. My name is Chad. The technology is there that you can work pretty much anywhere you want, depending on your job. Obviously, there's some jobs you still have to be in person for, so remote work doesn't help everybody. But apparently, if you're a remote worker, it's not good for your health, like at all. They say that remote workers add just about 44 minutes of sitting every single day, which already sitting, not that great. I mean, on paper, I love sitting. It's the best.

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across. 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

New music from Josh Wilson, How Loved You Are, on the House FM. Now, there are some jobs that are just flat out better than other jobs. I think I have a pretty cool job, but I do want to move into research and why. I'll share with you in 10 minutes.

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1: And now here we are in the New Testament. 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

perfectly. Micah Tyler and Colton Dixon on the House FM. Now, some jobs flat out are just better than other jobs. My name is Chad. For example, those people that do research on like some of the most random things, like how comfortable a mattress is or how delicious this dessert is. I would love to transition into this space of research, partly because I saw this study recently about dark chocolate. Now, the study of the dark chocolate and the impact on someone's body by digesting and consuming, I don't really care. The fact is they keep circling back to dark chocolate to find what else it does to you. And I'm just saying, if you were a researcher, yeah, sure, you're making sure other people are testing it. So you have a big scientific pool. But are you telling me, as a researcher, you're not going to try just in case?

Thank you so much. If you got involved last week during the fall fundraiser for the House FM, if you didn't have a chance and you feel like you missed out, know this. The good news is you still can get in and you're still needed to. 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

Me on the House FM. Now, you may not know that you're scrolling too much, but the signs are there. My name is Chad. The physical signs, specifically, that you're spending too much time on your phone. It's a real thing that can really happen. And they say that if your neck and shoulders start to feel a little tight, chances are your head is down too far. And maybe take a break from your phone. They're actually tracking thumb and wrist and elbow issues to cell phone use. So if you're starting to notice that you're all tense basically in your upper body, chances are you just need to throw your phone in the trash. That's what I'm thinking.

From Lawton through the Oklahoma City Metro to Wichita and way out to Elk City. 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

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Now, they say needing to take a break and feeling like you need to take a break don't show up at the same time. So if you feel fine, chances are you could take a break. It's like it was yesterday.

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1: 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Come on, I don't have to explain that. Mm-hmm. You know exactly what I'm talking
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Where would I be if I didn't have Jesus? Faith, family, fun. 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They got

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Now, there are two kinds of people in this world. Please don't judge me. This is what the smart people that study such things are saying, that there are two kinds of people. Those that have their phone and they have the alerts and alarms at full volume at all time. And then there's like the polar opposite of those people, for the most part, where they have their phone on silent. And you could call them, you could need them any hour of the day. Doesn't matter, they're dead to the world. It's just radio silence from them. But what science and what these studies are saying about people that have their phone on silent, like I'm talking silent, not like vibrate silent. I'm talking like, it doesn't matter, you can't get them. What it says about them is they're really good about setting boundaries. And I'm all for that. I think it's really important to set boundaries. But what if someone really, really needs to get a hold of you?

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Now, if you're going through something tough, sometimes you need a reminder that it's okay to keep going. So this is it. This is your moment. Keep pressing on.

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somewhere with my soul. 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Jesus, could you please

0: 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And it's a moment you think you're crushing it, but you are, but not in the way that you should be. That's my story. What I did, again, I'll share with you on the way.
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Jordan Feliz on the House FM. Now, even though I got it right, I got it way wrong. My name is Chad. So last week I was making some pulled pork. We had this homemade recipe and I mixed up Worcestershire sauce with soy sauce. And so it was incredibly salty. I put soy sauce in instead. And so it was really bad. It was just not good. So I got a chance at redemption yesterday. So I made sure I nailed the recipe. Everything was in the crock pot as it was supposed to be. Every measurement to the T. The problem was I didn't turn it on. And so dinner shows up with uncooked meat.

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His goodness goes on with faith, family, fun. 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

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Now, what happens when the reminder doesn't remind you, or it did, but you forget? That's the life I live in. I need a reminder for reminders.

0: Jamie McDonald and Tori Kelly, A Million Chances on the House FM. Now, it's one of the most frustrating experiences you ever had as a kid when somebody hit the reset button on your gaming system. It's infuriating. But good news, you can actually do that in life, and it's not so bad. How and why, I'll share in 10 minutes.
1: It's been a long year, it almost took me down, I swear.

0: feel like the enemy is attacking you? Here's Craig Rochelle.
1: Honestly, it may not be because you're doing something wrong. If you're in spiritual warfare, it's likely because you're doing something right, because our enemy doesn't attack someone that's not a threat. So if you feel like there is opposition, it's not necessarily because you're failing, but it may be because you're fighting for something that matters.
2: Yeah. Boy, I like that so much. It takes, sometimes we have guilt that we're constantly fighting these spiritual battles. But I like what he said. If we are constantly fighting, it may be because we're fighting for something that matters.
0: It's worth something. You have someone to protect. You have a kingdom to advance, a battle to win.
2: That's right.

0: 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You can find it here.
1: If you don't go down, you don't look up.
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0: Josiah Queen, Can't Steal My Joy. It's the House FM. And it was bad then, but now, not so bad. And that's hitting the reset button. You remember when you were a kid and playing a video game system and somebody accidentally hit the reset button? It was one of the most frustrating things for me. I had 8 brothers and sisters, and most of them were younger, so a lot of little young fingers pushing buttons that they shouldn't have been pushing, and so it was just incredibly frustrating. But fast forward to now, you and I, we get to hit the reset button every single day, partly because God's mercies are new every single day. The Bible tells us that. But there are moments that we can hit the reset button in the midst of our frustration or our in the midst of our just day-to-day life where something pops up, we're not happy about it, and we can reset our mind. We can say, God, help me with this moment. I'm not in control, but would you come and would you help me in this moment hit the reset button so I'm focused on what needs to happen? Is it easy? No. Is it important that we do it? Absolutely. Is it something that we can work on every single day? Absolutely, times two. It's the reset button for life. Reset and reset again.
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CC Winans on the House FM. Knowing it and believing it are two different things. Like, you know that God loves you and has a better life for you, but do you believe it? I know there are days that I struggle with that, but know this, we can always hit the reset button on that. If you've been struggling with that idea, that concept that this all-powerful God loves and knows you, he does. Believe and embrace it today.

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1: Love you guys. 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
1: 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Found this article, How to Tell Somebody is Smarter Than They Let On. And it's really interesting. I'll share it with you. It might surprise you. 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
1: So maybe you'll think this is interesting. I sure do. I saw this thing. It's like, how to tell if someone is smarter than they let on. Dead giveaways that they're smarter than they let on.
2: Okay.
1: And it's stuff like this. They gather information before making a judgment.
2: Mm-hmm.
1: They're comfortable and confident enough to admit when they don't know something.
2: Okay.
1: When they can understand someone else's opposing view, even if they disagree with it.
2: All right.
1: Without getting angry about it. These aren't about intelligence.
2: Mm-hmm.
1: People continue to confuse. They don't have a place to put wisdom.
2: Yeah, that's what I was going to say. Why does that mean that they're smarter than they let on?
1: Right. It doesn't make any sense.
2: Right.
1: But we're adding things that aren't really about raw intelligence.
2: Mm-hmm.
1: You can ask for wisdom. The Lord is really faithful about this. But those are all things about wisdom.
2: They are.
1: But our larger culture doesn't discuss wisdom, so they're just like, well, they're just smarts. That's all. That's the only way we can think about it. But that's

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0: Hey, we're Brant and Sherry on the House FM.
1: I have ideas. That's what I do. I have ideas. Okay. I throw them out there. I let people execute them. I'm not good at executing.
2: Okay.
1: Good at the ideas.
2: Yeah. All right. Idea machine.
1: I'm going to solve some problems right now.
2: Oh.
1: NFL, right? Uh-huh. There's 11 minutes of play. 75 minutes of the show itself is just showing people walking around on the sidelines or huddling up.
2: Sure.
1: 75 minutes. We don't need to see the coaches again. Look at the clipboard. During those times, break away for quick teaching things.
2: Teaching what?
1: Stuff we needed, like civics for starters would be great. Wouldn't it?
2: Economics.
1: Right? Economics would be great.
2: How to do your taxes.
1: A little history. Maybe sure. some ethics. Philosophy. We want to do Latin. That's great. But like just like we'd have 75 minutes and then back to the action. And
2: sure.
1: then we learn.
2: It's hard to argue that we don't need it.
1: Yeah, don't tell me I need
2: No.
1: I want to see more clipboard time.
2: No, it's needed.
1: No, you don't. We need this.

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And also, don't forget to text CONCERT to 71848 to stay up to date and get reminders on all this fall's concerts. Okay. I'm about to

0: The Bible says we can do all things through Christ. But boy, some days it doesn't feel that way, does it?
1: Mm-hmm. Hi, it's Kevin and Amy here from The Morning Show. Being able to get an encouraging word each day is something that we love to be able to do. Like, for example, it's something like this. Sometimes God changes the situation. Sometimes he changes you inside the situation. But both are answers.
0: Oh, I love that. It's called Something to Build On, and it's just a little encouragement delivered right to your device every morning just when you need it. 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

0: the Lord put me here, and, you know, it's His work that I do. God's not
1: done with you. No matter where you are in life, the House FM is here to remind you, He has a plan. 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

0: It's Faith, Family, and Fun on the House FM. We are Brant and Sherry.
1: So I keep thinking about this and what a big deal it is. We have got to get rid of contempt in our minds. That's where it starts. That's where everything starts. That's where all of it starts. All the stuff starts with contempt. And if we don't take it on ourselves, Jesus is telling the Pharisees, for instance, clean the inside of the cup. That's where it begins. You can clean the outside where you look good to other people, but the contempt cannot stay here. I have to watch it. I have to guard against it.
2: Yeah, guard.
1: Thoughts that'll pop into your head about people that subtract from their value. They're all image bearers. All of them. God wants them all. But if I subtract value from them in my head, even, that's where it starts. And Jesus, he puts contempt on track with murder. He knows. He knows where this goes. And even before it goes, we're not entitled to this. So it's just, I just think this is a huge issue.

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0: Hey there, I'm Brant, along with producer Sherry. It's Faith, Family, and Fun on the House FM.
1: No. No, we cannot. No.
2: What?
1: We can't. Did you see what they're making for Christmas this year?
2: No.
1: They're making... This is so... I can't even say it.
2: Okay. Just take your time.
1: Sherry, they're making... They're making candy canes with mac and cheese flavors.
2: Ugh.
1: I know. And I don't know how to stop them. I don't know. I guess they think just because they...
2: I love mac and cheese. I like candy canes.
1: But there's things, there's lines that can't, that shouldn't be crossed just scientifically. You have to ask why. And
2: why
1: then
2: are
1: not
2: doing
1: just
2: this?
1: Why not? Like, yeah. Why? And then stop it. And
2: that
1: we have to stop.
2: Is a fantastic point.
1: I have to stop them.
2: Let's stop asking why not.
1: I'm going to stop them.

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0: Hey there, so glad you're here. My name is Brant, and producer Sherry and I were just talking about contempt and what a huge deal this is, and it doesn't get talked about enough. If you want more about that, just remember we did our last Bible study about that on YouTube. Mm-hmm. If you're interested, it's just Brant and Sherry Bible Study, and you can find our stuff there on YouTube.
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1: So we're told not to be anxious and not to worry. And I love that. Another thing I love about it, though, when in the Bible, when it's telling us this, it's not saying don't worry because your worries are dumb. Mm-hmm. Your worries are silly. They don't matter. That's not why. What we're told to do is give our worries to God, cast our cares on Him. We're told what to do with them. We're not told they don't matter. We're told how to handle them. And that's incredibly good news.

Some days, you just need music like this. Hold on to me. Some days, you just need a good reminder. Hallelujah, I'm blessed. Some days, you just need a little extra energy. I'll lift you up and up again. Uplifting music for every mood. 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
1: Yeah, this is a real thing. Young guys are shaving their eyelashes off.
2: Their eyelashes? I thought you were going to say eyebrows.
1: No, lashes. This is important.
2: Oh, guys. Oh, no.
1: Because they think it makes them look more masculine.
2: Oh, no. Don't do that.
1: Don't do that.
2: Don't do that.
1: Your lashes are important.
2: Yeah.
1: They keep debris from getting onto your eyes.
2: This is turning into a PSA.
1: Yeah. Sometimes you just got to throw up a warning flag. Go, look. I don't want to be the old right. guy that's like, yeah. hey, don't do that.
2: Right, but guys, please don't.
1: Keep your lashes.

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1: We care about our listeners, and you know what? 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

0: actually look nice today. 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I mean, you look fine, but this is what my wife, Tammy, says to me as I leave for work.
1: Oh.
0: Oh, you actually look nice today.
1: Uh-huh.
0: Why the actually?
1: So my other days were just practice rounds?
0: See, I'm no linguist. I can't tell you how the actually changes the sentiment, but it feels like it does, doesn't it?
1: I mean, I wouldn't turn it down. Regardless, it's still a compliment. I would just take it. I would just take the compliment.
0: Okay.
1: Try to receive it.
0: I just feel like it's been qualified in a way that I'm not comfortable with. No.

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1: It's faith, family, and fun on the House FM. I am Brant, along with producer Sherry.
2: Well, this captures something important. I think a driver in Wisconsin moved a road closure sign out of the way and then drove directly into fresh concrete.
3: Right.
2: And it just captures something about
3: human nature.
2: Yeah.
3: Yeah.
2: And where we are in general. It's just I'm going to ignore the wisdom
3: of this sign.
2: That's between me and what I want to do.
3: Yes. And I'm going to move it.
2: And I'm going to plow right into it.
3: Yes. Yeah.
2: That's just how that is. It's human nature. Wisdom is such a good thing. It makes life better.
3: It does.
2: That's the thing. It sounds boring. Who wants wisdom? But yeah, now you're stuck in concrete. So would it have been better to listen or not?

App, online, smart speaker, on air. So many ways to hear the one true message. Get connected your way with the House FM.

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1: Oh, we have to break in here because animal news. It's about a bear in Colorado that is in trouble because he was in it. Well, he shouldn't be. He was in a Toyota SUV, okay?
2: And that's not okay.
1: He got trapped inside.
2: Right.
1: He honked the horn nonstop after he was in there. Now, he did destroy the interior.
2: Of course, because he's
1: But the whole time he was honking the horn.
2: Did he mean to honk the horn, or is he just so massive that his body was honking the horn just because he's not supposed to be in a CRV?
1: I don't know what he meant, but I do know this. I do know this.
2: Yes.
1: Like, they're blaming him for totaling the car because he destroyed the interior, but he's honking the whole time.
2: Right.
1: I think he's saying, help me. I don't want to be doing this. It's like a cry for, like, please intervene.
2: Okay.
1: I'm going to destroy the interior, but I want you to stop me.
2: I want help.
1: Right.
2: And we didn't.
1: We didn't.
2: And then we went for it.
1: Right.
2: Sure.
1: He's the one that was honking.

If life challenges feel like a full contact game of football, we're here to help you call time out. Faith, family, and fun. 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

0: Hey, what's up? My name is Brant. There's a lot going on, obviously, in terms of politics and stuff. I want to let you know this is not where you come for your political news during our show.
1: Mm-hmm.
0: You already know that if you've been listening for a while. Mm-hmm. The reason is you can get that everywhere else. It's not that it's not important.
1: And my goodness, it's everywhere.
0: Everywhere.
1: Yeah.
0: Can't avoid it.
1: Mm-hmm.
0: Except here, we want to talk about a different kind of kingdom. And it's more lasting.
1: Mm-hmm.
0: I feel like that kingdom should have a voice too. The great thing is, talking about this one really helps with the anxiety from the other one.
1: Good point.
0: So that's why we're here.
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6: 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So on Saturday, September 26th, women will gather for a one-day event at the North Church OKC Edmond location to practice confidently praying for your children and their schools. 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
2: 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Wichita, 100.1. K290 BP Stillwater, 105.9. K269GL Lawton, 101.7. For the North Oklahoma City Metro, K261DP Edmond, 100.1. For the South Oklahoma City Metro, 94.3.

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1: We do this thing called Brant's Three Things. Hopefully it's helpful to you. I always lose the fanfare, though, right when I need it.
2: I just think that maybe ahead of time, before we start, just before have we go a on laser the
1: air. Hey, I found it! Sweet! All right, good.
3: Right in the nick of time.
1: It's fine. I didn't need to plan ahead, as it turns out.
2: Okay.
1: All right, three things today. I hope this is helpful to you. This is personal, but I'm being honest. Three things my belief in Jesus gives me.
2: Hmm.
1: And again, it's just me talking here. You can be like, yeah, me too, if you want. But in case you're somebody too who's not familiar with what it means to be a Jesus follower, totally understand. I got to tell you, just being honest, here's one big one. And I'll keep this short, as always. But believe it or not, I'm seriously not afraid of death.
2: Mm.
1: I'm not. And I wouldn't say that if it was a sales job. I promise you, like, that's not what we do.
2: Mm-hmm.
1: I would tell you, hey, I'm still struggling with this fear of death thing. I attribute that entirely to the fact that I believe in Jesus.
2: Mm-hmm.
1: And I believe he conquered death, and death isn't the last word. So I'm not worried about it. I'm not thinking ahead with doom.
2: Mm-hmm.
1: I think my eternal life with God has already started. So

0: so long.
1: Turning off your brain can be hard.
2: There's so much ugliness in this world.
1: But turning on the house, that's easy.
2: It's a choice that you make. I want to choose joy.
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UConn and El Reno are tuned into 88.5. And for Edmond and North Oklahoma City, it's 100.1. 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
1: Hey, I'm Brant, along with producer Sherry on the House FM.
2: And Brant's three things. I hope this is helpful, and hopefully it sounds like it's about me, but hopefully you understand it's not. Mm-hmm. But three things my belief in Jesus gives me, and just being honest, as much as I have my struggles, there are some wonderful things about putting your faith in God's goodness. Here's the second thing. I talked about not fearing death, which is true. The second thing is, I honestly think my identity isn't fragile.
3: What do you mean?
2: Well, it's like as a guy, but women will do this too, but like you can invest everything into your career, for instance.
3: Or, and that becomes your identity.
2: Yeah, or what you look like, or whatever your talent is, mm-hmm. or whatever. And then when that thing dissipates, like your looks start to go, or mm-hmm. maybe you suffer a career setback, then mm-hmm. it's like, well, who am I? You're crushed. Mm-hmm. I honestly don't think I would be mm-hmm. crushed. I think if my career tanks, mm-hmm. and there are a lot of people hoping it does. Wondering why it's not. We don't understand why it hasn't. But there he is.
0: Like, again.
2: But even does, I feel like, no, I know who I am. Mm. And my identity is with him. Like, I know he's the king of everything. He's the creator. He loves me. Like, bam, that's who I am.

I wanna dance like David, I wanna faith like Paul, I wanna sing like Silas tearing down the prison walls. I wanna face that fire, it won't

0: amazing.
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2: Oof, that is so good. 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
1: Hey there, I'm Brant, along with producer Sherry. 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
2: Doing Brant's three things. Hopefully this is helpful to you. It gives you something to think about or appreciate or something in your own life. Or if you're looking for something, maybe this would be helpful. Three things my belief in Jesus has given me. Just picking three things. Here's the third thing. As much as I have struggled with depression and like this bitter tendency to just rake myself over the coals in my head, I have a deep satisfaction in life. I don't think would be there. I'm very sure would not be there were it not for God's presence in my life. I don't think it would be there. I would be very existential and very dark. Mm-hmm. And this thing in the Bible is described as joy, like this persistent sense of well-being that's there, even when I feel depressed. I'm telling you, that may sound crazy to you, like you can't possibly be both things. No. Because I can look at it and go, yeah, I feel this way, but God's still good. Mm-hmm. And look at that beautiful sky. And everything He created is good. Like there's this sense of well-being that's still there no matter what.

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1: This is a feature a lot of younger guys especially want me to do. I do social tips. I explain how to become cool.
2: Yeah.
1: Socially adept.
2: Like you?
1: Yeah.
2: Oh, okay.
1: Yes. Got it. So we'll do a little role play. I'll have Sherry do this. You're always nice to do this.
2: Sure. Well,
1: I want you guys, as you're listening, we're like at a work function. It's like a luncheon or something.
2: Sure, yes.
1: We don't know each other, right? So I'll show you how to bring, you want to bring something to the conversation, all right? And so we'll be like mixing.
2: Yes, you and I.
1: There's like a table up front. Like
2: sure.
1: Baby carrots, pickles, right. Stuff like that.
2: Yeah. Okay. All right. How does this start? Am I approaching you? Are you approaching me? How are we starting this?
1: I'll approach you. Watch this, guys.
2: What? Okay, go ahead. We don't even have this.
1: Hey, lady. My stomach has a vast network of neurons. Excuse me.
2: Brant, you cannot tell young men to walk up to a lady and say, hey, lady, my stomach.
1: What kind of social skills are those?
2: Hey, lady, my stomach?
1: My stomach, I wasn't finished.
2: That's enough. It's so much. It's too much.
1: My stomach has a vast network of neurons. That's right. The walls of my entire digestive tract, including the stomach, contain over 100 million nerve cells.
2: Keep doing this.
1: So do yours, ma'am.
2: What?
1: They do. That's good, too. It means you're healthy.
2: Such a way to have security called on you.
1: It's a tough world out here, guys.

0: 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Keep the house going with you.
1: Unbelievable!
0: Use the House FM app to listen wherever you are.
2: May I go to the bathroom?
0: The House FM.